0: And to pitch around back-to-back walks here with two outs and get out of the inning. The 1-2. Chop foul out of play on the breaking ball. Cawson right up on the plate. Awaiting the 1-2 pitch, here it comes. And he pops it into foul territory. Moore will give it a look, but this will get over the net and out of play. Count remains. One ball and two strikes. Buffalo trying to mount a little two-out rally here in the top of the second. Williams trying to snuff it out. The 1-2. Check swing. And he's able to hold it up. They'll appeal to first, and the first base umpire will concur. Two balls and two strikes. Buffalo fans trying to will their team to a run here. Cawson awaits the 2-2. On the ground, high chopper toward the shortstop, Cuthbert. He'll field, throw, not in time. Yes, it was. Oh, I thought Cawson had beat it out at first base. He was flying down the line on the slow chopper. The first base umpire, Alex Ryan, punches him out. At first, he had a shot, Freddie, flying down the line.
1: Yes, he did.
0: Can't tell from that angle on the replay, but he was hustling. Williams gets out of the inning. No runs, no hits, two runners left on base. Middle of the second. No score between Independence and Buffalo. This is high school championship baseball on Metro News, the voice of West Virginia.

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1: Bottom of the second inning, no score. Hunter Milam, KJ Vyers, and Alan Colson. The 6-7-8 hitters due up for Independence facing Lucha Signorini. Milam hitting 217 on the season. The left-hander facing the lanky right-hander Signorini. And the first pitch is over the outside corner, off speed for a called strike. The 0-1 pitch, fouled away, 0-2. Signorini can run it up there. His fastball's been consistently 85, 86.
2: Probably the second hardest fastball we've seen in this tournament. Caden Hines this morning from James Monroe averaged anywhere between 90 and 93 throughout the seven innings he pitched.
1: The 0-2. Breaking ball, can't pull the string on it. One ball and two strikes. Long look in toward home. Signorini ready. The 1-2 offering stays outside. 2-2. The break even from Signorini. Outside, ball three. So ahead of 0-2. And Milam has been able to work the count back full. The full count offering. Check swing. Did he go? And third base umpire says no, he did not. So a leadoff walk for Hunter Milam. After Signorini got ahead in the count, nothing and two, gives it up on four straight, and KJ Vyers will be the batter. So Vyers is hitting 282, 24 runs driven in. Scott Cuthbert told me before the game he's gotten production out of the top of his lineup. He's gotten production out of the bottom of his lineup as Vyers offers at the bunt and misses. I said, well, if you're getting production from the top and the bottom, that sounds like you got a pretty good lineup. Pretty good. He kind of grinned and said, yeah.
2: Yeah. He didn't want to sound too confident when he was saying that.
1: No balls and a strike on KJ Vyers. Squares the bunt again and takes up and in this time.
2: I think what he's gotten throughout the year is at times the top of the lineup's doing really well when the bottom's struggling a little bit, and then it kind of flipped around. He's gotten, now the playoffs and the regionals and coming here, he's gotten more consistency complete from top to bottom of the lineup.
1: Count even, a ball and a strike. Vyers squares to bunt again. This time he gets it down. Nice bunt up the first baseline. Signorini off the mound to field. He'll underhand to twin brother Attilio at first base, and there is one out, but the runner's moved up into scoring position. So Alan Colson will stand in with the runner at second. One out. Now Colson's got a 500 average, but he's 8 of 16, a late call-up, if you will, for Independence this year. Colson takes the first pitch, a strike in the inside corner. No balls and a strike. Colson takes up high, 1-1. A look back toward second. Signorini to the plate. Colson checks his swing, 2-1. Patriots have a runner out at second base here, one away. No score yet. Called strike right down Broadway. Signorini comes set at the belt, and the 2-2 pitch misses high, 3-2.

The payoff. Swing and a miss. 87. Colson couldn't catch up. It's the second strikeout of the day for Signorini. Two outs in the second. So Andrew Colson will come to the plate. And it's going to take a base hit to get Hunter Milam in from second base. Colson hitting 472. 24 runs driven in. He awaits the first pitch from Signorini. Sets and delivers and rolls an off-speed pitch over the inside corner. Man, he can run it up there 85, 86, 87, and then snap off that off-speed pitch at 72. Swing and a miss. Fastball, 0-2. No balls and two strikes to Andrew Colson. Signorini ready. The 0-2 fouled away. Count holds. No balls and two strikes on the number 9 hitter in the Independence lineup. Signorini at the belt, look towards second, to the plate, the 0-2 misses high and away. The 1-2 pitch, fouled straight back, Colson battling at the plate. One ball and two strikes. Signorini again to the plate. Swing and a miss. Got him that time. Third strike out of the game for Lucha Signorini. And we remain scoreless after two complete. No runs, no hits. A runner left at second base. And no score between Independence and Buffalo. This is High School Championship Baseball on Metro News, the voice of West Virginia.

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2: Top of the third, top of the order for Buffalo. Signorini, Bogus, and Signorini, the scheduled hitters. And Tilio will lead things off. Walked in his first plate appearance, 300 hitter. Buffalo has left three runners on base through two innings, and so has Independence. And Tilio Signorini, a close stance, as he takes one off the coconut. And he'll head down to first base. No malicious intent. That one just got away from Brady Williams, but
3: yeah, Brady, after he threw the pitch, Brad hit him. He's walking down the line. Brady kind of tipped his hat to him like, my bad.
2: And the Marshall Health trainer is going to come out, take a look at the helmet, take a look at Signorini. I mean, it was only 73 miles an hour. It's not like it was Nolan Ryan. Everybody taking a look at the helmet. It might have cracked it. So they'll take a look at the helmet. Lucha Signorini will step up to the on-deck circle as twin brother Antilio.
3: And they're going to get another helmet.
2: Yeah. I think the trainer saw that as soon as he walked down to first base. Well, hope it's under warranty. It ought to be. It ought to be able to withstand that.
3: Hit it in the perfect place.
2: Is there a perfect place to get hit in the head?
3: Well, no. I'm just, let's see if we see a piece of plastic fly off.
2: Getting a look at the monitor here in the booth.
3: Got him like just around the right at the top. So I don't know. I didn't see anything fly off, but he got one helmet. It was too big, so we had to go back and get another one.
2: So Kyle Bogus comes to the plate. Signorini on base for the second time today, and this pitch misses down and away. Neither team has been able to take advantage of these opportunities that have presented themselves through the first two innings so far. That pitch misses low, 2-0 to Kyle Bogus. He grounded out in his first plate appearance, 245 hitter on the year. Head coach Ron Arthur rolls through the signs down at the third base coach's box. Williams ready, the 2-0 on the outside corner. The 2-1. This ball's laced into left center field, down for a base hit. Signorini takes the turn around second. And the first two hitters are aboard for Buffalo in the top of the third.
3: A great job of hitting. Just kind of reached out and poked that one into left center field in the gap. They want to try to stretch it to try to move the runner over to third. So first and second with nobody out.
2: And your big sticks coming to the plate. Lucha Signorini will stand in. He flew out to center in his first plate appearance, 0-for-1 on the day. Runners at first and second, nobody out. Top of the third inning, no score. First pitch to Signorini, takes a rip at it and catches it off the fist, fouls it straight back. Nothing in one. And now Williams will back off the mound. The Buffalo crowd coming to life once again. Realizing the golden opportunity the Bison have here. The 0-1. Signorini

0: on that fastball, fouls it straight back, and the count runs 0-2. Lucha Signorini has the timing. Just missed that last pitch. Williams, a long look in toward his catcher Moore, has the sign and delivers. Signorini, chopper down the third baseline. And a nice scoop by Coach Ron Arthur. Count remains no balls and two strikes. Williams readies another 0-2 pitch. Here it comes. And a swing and a miss. Got Signorini to chase the high 0-2 pitch. He goes down on strikes, and that's a big first out for Brady Williams.
1: Yeah, fastball got in on him a little bit and was high. Definitely a ball, but he could not hold up on swinging.
0: So one away, and Evan Pinero will be the batter. Pinero hitting 253, has driven in 12 this year, struck out to end the first inning. The right-hand hitter facing Williams for the second time today. First pitch on the way. He takes a rip at it and hacks it foul down the third base side. No balls and a strike. The 0-1. Just off the outside corner. Braden Keith is warming up in the Independence bullpen. One ball, one strike, one out. Runners at first and second for Buffalo. Williams already up to 53 pitches here in the third. The 1-1 offering laced into left field. This will get foul. Pinero just out in front of that off-speed pitch.
1: You got to think that pitch count for Williams is right at 75. Sitting at 54 pitches thrown right now. So.
0: One ball and two strikes on Pinero. The pause in the pitch. Runner takes off for third. Bogus comes up throwing. Throws to third, not in time. Delayed steal on the back end. As Bogus takes second base. And Tilio Signorini safe at third. So now they're at second and third. Pitch was a ball. And the count is even at 2-2.
1: Infield comes in for Independence.
0: Looking to cut down the run if it's hit on the ground somewhere. Williams going to work from the windup here with runners at second and third, and he took too much time for Evan Pinero at the plate. Big opportunity here for Buffalo. With runners at second and third and less than two outs. The 2-2. In the air, left side of third base. This is going to get foul. Behind the third base dugout. Two balls and two strikes. Williams from the windup here with one out. On his way to the plate, that pitch fought off down the right field line, but this will slice foul and out of play.
1: Watching the second baseman as he gets his lead, gets a huge lead because there's nobody around guarding the bag. He's letting the hitter know where the catcher is lined up, inside, outside, where to look for the pitch. You get that huge lead. Now down the middle because he didn't move.
0: 2-2 just off the outside.

0: corner. The count is full.
1: As soon as I said that, he wouldn't make the motion. But
0: first base is open here. Walk, not the worst thing in the world. Three balls, two strikes. Runners at second and third and one out. The payoff from Williams. Fouled off again. This has been one heck of an at-bat for Evan Panera. Another payoff pitch. Williams steps off the rubber and will roll through the signs again. Williams on the rubber. He's working from the windup. Panero back in the box. Awaits the 3-2. A breaking ball fouled away. Umpire asked for some more baseballs. He'd run out during this at-bat. Heck of an at-bat here for Panero, trying to put it in play and get his bison on the board. Another 3-2. Walked him. Evan Panero fought pitch after pitch after pitch. He works the one-out walk, and now the bases are juiced for Nate Gillespie. Goes down as a base on balls, but a heck of an at-bat for Evan Panero. Now if you're Gillespie, you got to go up there looking for something to drive with no place to go.
1: Infield for Independence, go back to double play depth. Corners come in.
0: First pitch, swing and a miss. Couldn't catch up to the high heat. Gillespie, a .287 hitter on the year, 17 runs driven in, popped out to second base in his only plate appearance. Big opportunity here for Buffalo, the 0-1. High and away. Signorini at third, Bogus at second, Panero at first. Nate Gillespie at the plate with a one ball, one strike count. Just one out in the top of the third inning. Williams pauses, pitches, and a breaking ball bends off the plate. Two balls and a strike. The 2-1. Swing and a miss. Count is even at 2-2. Williams kicks and delivers. 2-2 pitch. Got him swinging. Two out.
1: Probably the best thing to happen for Independence is get a strikeout here. Now your infield can go back and play regular depth.
0: Got the force out at any base here now. So it'll be up to Britton Hudson to try to drive in a couple of runs with the bases loaded. Hudson struck out in the second. Williams winds and deals and misses away. The 1-0 pitch. Hit the other way. Foul. Signorini was hit by a pitch. He is at third. Bogus with a single is at second. Panero walked. He is at first. Now time is called as Hudson wants a little more pine tar or stick'em or whatever they're using. I don't think you can use stick'em anymore.
1: Some kind of spray.
0: Ball and a strike to Hudson. He wiggles the bat in his hands and takes outside. You used to just rub your hands in the dirt.
1: Yeah.
0: We don't even have dirt.
1: Don't have dirt.

0: We can't do that. Pick up rubber pellets. That'd be about it.
1: Not sure if that helps. Williams has gone to that rosin bag on multiple occasions this inning. It is a humid night here on the river. 2-1. Called strike on the outside corner, 2-2. He's trying to keep his hands dry. I think Hudson might have been trying to deal with the same issue. A 2-2 pitch. Swing and a foul tip. But the catcher Moore couldn't hang on. I beg your pardon, Bogus. So Hudson gets another opportunity with a 2-2 count. Williams ready. The 2-2. Spoiled foul. Out of play over to the right. Count remains 2 balls and 2 strikes. Bases loaded. 2 outs. Williams winds, delivers. A called strike 3 on a breaking ball on the inside corner. And Brady Williams pitches out of a bases loaded jam. No runs, 1 hit. Bases left loaded. Middle of the third, no score between Independence and Buffalo. This is High School Championship Baseball on Metro News, the voice of West Virginia.
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2: 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Lucha Signorini back out for his third inning of work. Signorini has been effective through two innings so far, three strikeouts, and has only allowed one hit to this point. So Independence will have the top of its order due up. Deegan Williams, Brady Williams, and Tristan Likens to face Lucha Signorini for the second time. Signorini, a senior, has already received his diploma. In fact, was the valedictorian for Buffalo. His head coach didn't even know it until Lucha's mother told him about it. So that's just the kind of kid he is. He just wanted to play ball and get ready for the tournament. This pitch popped foul out of play. Never mind that he finished top of the class. Deegan Williams, 0 for 1, grounded out to second base in his prior plate appearance. The left-hander in the box, down in the count, nothing and one. Count even, a ball and a strike after that pitch misses down. One ball and one strike. This pitch hit in the air, slicing toward the left field fence, and this will get out into the left field bullpen. One ball and two strikes. Buffalo with a golden opportunity there in the third. Runners at second and third, then bases loaded with less than two outs. Couldn't get a run across the plate. Now Independence trying to get its offense going in the third. Swing and a miss. Fourth strike out of the day for Signorini. One out in the third. One down, Brady Williams will be the batter. Flew out to the shortstop in his first at-bat. Lucha Signorini ready, and a breaking ball skips into the plate and catches Moore. Got to get that hand behind you. Can't leave that right hand just dangling out there. That's what's going to happen. This time it goes behind his back. Swing and a miss.
3: And he was still flexing it as he put it behind his back.
2: Oh, he's still flexing. It stings. Ball and a strike. And that misses inside. 2-1. Signorini to the plate. A breaking ball that Bogus tries to bring back into the zone. And it was close, according to TrackMan. 3-1. That pitch is hit on a line into center field. Rutan going back. Rutan will see it fall and roll all the way to the wall. Chugging around first is Williams. He goes into second. Big turnaround second. He'll hold there with a one-out double. Now the ball getting away from everybody. Here goes Rutan. The center fielder's throw comes into third. Nobody could field it. Rolls away from everyone. And Williams takes third.

0: It was like the third baseman Cryer had his feet cemented to the third base bag when the ball squirted away from Panero, the shortstop, on the relay. Nobody was going after the ball, and Williams said, all right, then I'll take third. So Williams, the pitcher, will get a courtesy runner at third as Tristan Likens comes to the plate.
1: Paxton Myers is the pinch runner at third for Independence.
0: So Myers at third. And a pitch down and away, a ball to Tristan Likens. Williams gets credit for the double. And a throwing error is charged to Hunter Rutan. 1-0. Swing and a miss. Likens was hit by a pitch, left stranded at first base. Ball and a strike with one out. Takes high and away. Independence looking to dent the scoreboard here. Runner in scoring position, less than two outs. Two-one pitch, fouled off, 2-2. Likens back in the box, a 419 hitter. Something that to the outfield here likely will play to run. 2-2 pitch, swing and a miss. Big strikeout for Signorini. His fifth of the night. There are two away. Now Mike Cuthbert will need a base hit. He got one in the first inning. One of the two Independence hits to this point. Signorini delivers a first pitch strike. The 0-1 pitch, swing and a miss. 0-2. Signorini looking to get out of this inning with no damage done. He's way ahead. No balls, two strikes, two outs. Fastball misses off the plate. Couldn't get Cuthbert to bite. Count moves to one ball and two strikes. Signorini's 1-2 pitch. Got him to chase out of the zone. Inning over. Signorini strikes out the side, and the Brady Williams double does no damage. No runs, a hit. A runner left stranded at third. We've played three. We've got no score between Independence and Buffalo. This is High School Championship Baseball on Metro News, the voice of West Virginia.
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2: 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Hunter Rutan to lead things off for Buffalo in the fourth. Nolan Cryer and Jake Cawson do up. Brady Williams back to work. He has labored through the first three innings. 72 pitches so far, and number 77 is a swing and a miss.
3: Both Independence and Buffalo missed chances in that third inning to get some runs on the board. Buffalo had bases loaded, didn't score. Independence had a runner at third and could not get it on.
2: Another swing and a miss by Rutan, and he's down in the count, nothing and two. He walked in the second and was left stranded in scoring position. The 0-2, called strike three. Looked at a fastball on the outside corner, one away in the top of the fourth. Six strikeouts for Brady Williams. Nolan Cryer will be the batter. Williams trying to find some rhythm, and he's got the hitters off balance right now as he chases out of the zone. Well, here are two hitters that Williams needs to get in Cryer and Cawson. 0-1, swing and a miss, 0-2. Cryer steps out of the box, takes a look toward the third base coach. That's where head coach Ron Arthur is.

0: 1-0. Check swing, appeal to first, and Cawson's able to hold it back. Two balls and no strikes. Time called at the plate. Moore was waiting for the pitch call to come in. Williams got tired of waiting. 2-0 pitch, chop foul down the third baseline. Two balls and a strike. Class AAA quarterfinals coming up tomorrow. Four games on tap. 4A teams will be here on Wednesday. And there will be a lot of local flavor on Wednesday. Swing and a miss out in front of the changeup. And it's two balls and two strikes. Got Hurricane, Huntington, Cabell Midland, GW coming over on Wednesday. Swing and a miss. Eighth strikeout of the night, and Williams retires the side in order in the fourth. No runs, no hits, no runners aboard. Middle of the fourth inning, no score. Buffalo and Independence. This is high school championship baseball on Metro News, the voice of West Virginia.
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0: 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Dave Wilson, Fred Persinger II. Travis Jones is somewhere in the building. And we have seen a pitcher's duel so far, Freddie, as we go to the top of the fourth inning. Brady Williams for Independence has struck out 8. Lucia Signorini has struck out 6 for Buffalo.
3: Yeah, and both teams, like I said, have had runners in scoring positions, have chances to score, but when their team has needed a big strikeout, they have gotten it in the mound. Both pitchers doing an outstanding job so far in this game.
0: Bottom of the fourth inning, Chance Moore, Hunter Milam, and K.J. Vyers do up. Moore is at the plate. He's 0-for-1. He struck out his first plate appearance, and a foul tip off the face of the catcher, Bogus. Nothing and one. Bogus gives a thumbs up toward the bench. He's taking a pitch off his throwing hand. And I don't care what you say. I don't care what type of mask they make. That would hurt. Nothing and one. Called strike two. No balls and two strikes to Chance Moore leading off the bottom of the fourth inning. Signorini deals. Chop foul out of play. Which one of these pitchers will buckle first, or which offense will find a way to manufacture some runs here? Middle part of this game, neither offense has been able to take advantage. Swing and a miss. 87 on the fastball. Seventh strikeout for Signorini. Hunter Milam will come to the plate. Nobody on, one away. Milam walked and was left in scoring position in the second. He walked. K.J. Byers was able to lay down a sack bunt, but Independence could not bring that run around. The lefty in the box takes the first pitch, a breaking ball, sliced it foul out of play. And now time called as that baseball made its way back onto the playing field. One of the Independence assistants getting his mid-game win sprints in. No balls and a strike. The 0-1 pitch is down and in. One ball and one strike to Milam. The 1-1 on the way. This is on the ground to the right side. Gillespie scoots to his right, squares up, fields, throws, two away. Nobody on, two down for K.J. Byers. Sacrifice bunt in the second. Independence posted a clean inning in the top of the inning. Lucas Signorini trying to match that here in the fourth. Byers at the plate. Nobody on, two away. First pitch, foul tipped, 0-1. The 0-1. Fastball down and away. One ball and one strike to Byers. Signorini, the wind and the 1-1 delivery. Just off the plate, 2-1. That'll draw a groan from the crowd. Little low. Two balls and a strike to Byers.

0: Signorini, 2-1 pitch, a breaking ball that had Viers buckling out of the way, but a missed inside, 3-1.
1: Yeah, that one's coming back. Looked like it was getting close to cutting that inside part of the plate, but just not enough break on it.
0: Three balls and a strike to Viers. Swing and a miss, counts full. Three balls, two strikes, two outs. Signorini to the plate. Swing and a miss. Oh, we've got a good one. An old-fashioned pitcher's duel between Brady Williams and Lucas Signorini. Signorini sits down, independence in order in the fourth. No runs, no hits, no runners left. We've played four. We've got no score. Buffalo and independence. This is high school championship baseball on Metro News, the voice of West Virginia.

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2: 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First pitch called strike to Antilio Signorini. He's been on base twice. He has walked and been hit by a pitch. Time called at the plate. Antilio and Lucha Signorini, twin brothers. The 0-1. Signorini puts a bat on the ball, lifts it into shallow right field. Likens is there underneath of it and makes the play, out number one. Kyle Bogus will come to the plate, 1-for-2. Has the only hit of the game for Buffalo. That came in the third when the Bison left him loaded. First pitch, swing and a miss. Got him on an off-speed pitch. The 0-1 fouled away down the right field line, out of play, and quickly ahead of the count, Brady Williams, nothing and two. Worth noting, Williams is at 89 pitches. The 0-2, off the plate. 110 is the limit. As long as you're under that limit, you can finish the batter. Just something to keep your eyes on, ears on, something to keep in mind. Pitch is fouled away. If he's going to pitch, here's the point, Freddie. If he's going to pitch into the seventh, he's got to be very, very efficient.
3: Yeah.
2: And he is, as effective as he's been throughout the ballgame, efficient he has not been. Buffalo's made him work.
3: Even when he's had the 1-2-3 innings, he still had counts that go 3-2 and things like that. He's throwing a lot of pitches, and Buffalo's doing a good job of fouling pitches off, having long at-bats.
2: 1-2 to Bogus, down and away.
3: There hasn't been too many hitters for either team that's come up and only seen three pitches in an at-bat.
2: Yeah, both teams have been very patient in their approaches tonight. Even count, two balls and two strikes to Bogus. And he got him a chase. Breaking ball out of the zone for the ninth strikeout of the night for Brady Williams. Two away in the fifth. Seven in a row sat down now by Brady Williams. Lucha Signorini will bat with nobody on and two away. He is 0-for-2, a flyout and a strikeout. And the first pitch, a breaking ball that gets away from the catcher Moore. The 1-0, down low, 2-0. Two balls and no strikes. Williams to the plate. Spins a breaking ball that stays up in the zone. And the count is 3-0.

0: 3-0 delivery. Signorini taking all the way, and he's walked on four straight.
1: The courtesy runner at first.
0: So Evan Panero will be the batter as Williams issues his fifth walk of the game.
1: It's like Mason Truly is the young man who's running at first. It's been the case this way for Brady Williams for Independence pretty much all game long. You get two outs, and then you walk a batter. You get a couple of runners on, then you find a way to get out of it.
0: Evan Panero at the plate, 0-for-1. And a throw over and back into the bag at first base safely as the courtesy runner, Truly. First pitch is outside a ball to Evan Panero. It's a hot, muggy night down here in the Ohio River Valley.
1: That is the 98th pitch thrown by Williams.
0: Travis Jones reporting that Williams was, as that pitch misses outside, Williams was actually getting some treatment from the trainers in between innings because he was overheating. Sun's gone down, but it's still 83, and again, it is muggy, which is exactly what you would expect in mid-June here in the Great Mountain State. 2-0 pitch. Runner bluffs the steal. High chopper gets through the hole between short and third. Big turnaround second for Signorini. He'll stay there, and Buffalo has something cooking with two outs.
1: Well, if the shortstop didn't head over to cover the bag on what he thought was a stolen base, that would hit right to him. But instead, he goes to cover the bag on the fake steal attempt. That left open that hole on the left side and got through into left field for a single.
0: So two on, two outs. And Nate Gillespie is the batter. He is 0-for-2. And Williams is at 100 pitches. Again, 110 the limit. The pitch, outside a ball. The 1-0. Catches the outside corner, a call strike. Fans thought it was down. Count even, a ball and a strike. Now Gillespie shows bunt. Turns back, rips it to the left side. A diving attempt by Cuthbert. It gets through. Rounding third and heading for home is Signorini. The throw is cut off. Buffalo leads it 1-0. An RBI single by Nate Gillespie gets Buffalo on the board. Nobody's paying attention. It wasn't a dead ball. Moving up from second to third now is Panero. The first baseman, Williams, was just holding the ball. Nobody was paying attention. Everyone was standing around, and Panero said, "Hey, I'll take it." He takes third. RBI single for Gillespie, his 18th run batted in of the year, and Hudson is the batter, and Hudson takes a pitch up around the brain.
1: Once again, trouble finding these teams today in two outs.
0: Williams retired the first two batters of the inning, then walked a man. Back-to-back singles has gotten Buffalo on the board. Bison hoping for a little more two-out magic. Runner takes off from first base. The safety squeeze down the first baseline. Throw to first in time. Inning over. One run on two hits. Two runners left on base. In the middle of the fifth, Buffalo leads Independence 1-0. This is high school championship baseball on Metro News, the voice of West Virginia.

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1: 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Lucia Signorini back out to work for the fifth inning. He has 8 strikeouts today and has allowed just 2 hits to this Independence lineup. He'll have 8-9-1 to deal with in the bottom of the fifth inning. And once again, Freddie, damage done with 2 outs.
2: And probably what be the final pitch thrown for by Brady Williams as well.
1: Lucia Signorini back to work to face Alan Colson, and it's a fastball over the outside corner. Colson struck out in the second. Signorini okay in the pitch count. He's at 70 here to begin the bottom of the fifth. Fastball down and away. 1-1. And this really has the feel of a game, Freddie, that one run may be all you need. I'm sure neither coach would be satisfied with just one, but the way Signorini's dealing, fastball swung on a miss.
2: But I thought you saw that when last half inning with Buffalo at the plate. When they got somebody on base, they were a little bit more aggressive, trying to get that runner to scoring position to get that run in.
1: The 1-2, swing and a miss. 9th strikeout of the night for Signorini, and he is in rhythm in the bottom of the fifth. Andrew Colson will be the batter. He struck out in the second inning. The left-handed hitter climbs into the batter's box with nobody on and one out in the bottom of the fifth. Squares the bunt, pulls the bat back, takes a strike. Nothing and one on Andrew Colson. His pitch fouled away, nothing and two. No balls, 2 strikes. Signorini to the plate. And a foul back into the net. Colson just caught a piece to stay alive. Buffalo with the bottom of the order coming up in the top of the sixth inning. Another 0-2 pitch. Signorini winds and comes to the plate. Misses high, 1-2. One ball and 2 strikes. The pitch on the way. Spoiled foul. Independence is going to roll this lineup over, get back to the top. And the Patriots are going to need some production here in the late innings from the top of this order. Signorini with a 1-2 count comes to the plate. And the fastball stays high. 2-2. Break-even pitch. Misses down and in. The count full. 3-2. So Colson has worked it back from 0-2 to 3-2. Both these teams have been very patient at the plate. The payoff. A foul tip out of the mitt of Bogus.
2: Yeah, Bogus frustrated himself. He's letting 2 that would have been outs pop out of his glove.
1: Re-racket.

0: And a 3-2 pitch. Signorini delivers, and another foul tip back into the net. Colson battling here with two strikes. Another payoff pitch from Signorini. Another foul ball. Evan Panero had a similar at-bat back in the third inning. That led to a walk. He was left stranded when Buffalo loaded the bases in the third. Now Colson battling here with 3-2 count and one out. This is hit on the ground to the shortstop, Panero. He fields up and throws a long stretch by the first baseman. Antilio Signorini gets him at first base for the second out. Nice stretch and a nice dig over at first base.
1: Yeah, it was a low throw. Had the time. But it was a low throw and a great job of the first baseman reaching out there and smothering the ball and able to scoop it up. Record the out.
0: Two outs. Nobody on. Top of the order, Deegan Williams, who was 0-2. The lefty digs in. Takes up and away. Ball one. The 1-0. Called strike. Fastball over the heart of the plate. Evens account at a ball and the strike. The 1-1 delivery. Called strike two. Another fastball, and the count is 1-2. Deegan Williams, the lefty, back in the box. Buffalo fans hoping for a strikeout. And the end of the inning. The 1-2 pitch fouled off down the left field line. Tell you what, these Buffalo fans have been in on every pitch tonight.
1: Yeah, great crowd on hand.
0: Trying to implore their pitcher. Lucha Signorini here on a 1-2 count. On the way to the plate, in the air, left side. This will be in foul territory. Panero in foul territory, makes the catch. And it's another 1-2-3 inning for Buffalo. No runs, no hits, no runners aboard, five complete. Buffalo 1, Independence nothing. This is High School Championship Baseball on Metro News, the voice of West Virginia.
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2: 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So as we mentioned, starting pitcher Brady Williams was creeping up to the pitch limit. He has been lifted as we start the top of the sixth inning. And Deegan Williams will take over on the mound, making his 12th appearance of the year. 2-2 record, 4.70 ERA. Williams, 25 and a third innings of work, 26 strikeouts, 16 walks, 17 earned runs. Got a couple of defensive changes as well. We'll try to sort those out for you as we continue. 1-0, the one run coming in the fifth inning. Lucia Signorini worked a two-out walk and came around to score on an RBI single by Nate Gillespie. And that is all the offense in this one. So Independence turns to the left-hander. And he will deal with the 7-8-9 hitters for Buffalo in the top of the sixth inning. So it looks like Brady Williams, the pitcher, has gone to
3: the DH role. And then you have Hunter Milam coming out of the DH role and going to first base.
2: Well, that would all be good, but I think that's Williams at third. If everybody would just turn around and face the outfield fence for just a second. Pitches outside a ball to Hunter Rutan, who is 0-1. He's walked and struck out. So you are right. Hunter Milam is at first base. Brady Williams is at third. And Frazier has come out of the game. Frazier was the one being DH'd for. So does that all make sense?
3: To me, yes.
2: Okay. A ball and a strike, and that pitch misses down low. Ball two. 2-1. Two balls and a strike. Travis Jones has confirmed that Williams is indeed at third base. Thank you, Travis. We would have figured it out eventually. 2-1 pitch in on the fist, rip foul down the left field line.
3: But when in doubt, Travis knows.
2: We can get some t-shirts made up of
3: that's
2: that.
3: That's what I was thinking. I mean, you know.
2: Pass them out around the company?
3: Yeah. Monetize when you can, you know.
2: Two balls and two strikes to Hunter Rutan. Buffalo looking to add to a 1-0 lead here in the sixth. Swing and a miss. Got him on a breaking ball on the inside half. First strike out for the new pitcher, Deegan Williams. And there is one out in the sixth. Just to close the book on Brady Williams, the starter, he goes five innings, allows one run on three hits as this pitch is fouled away by Cryer. Struck out nine, but the five walks came back to burn him because that was the run that was driven in on that hit by Nate Gillespie.
3: Yeah, he did a great job. When he got the two outs is when he seemed to struggle.
2: Nobody on, one away. Cryer at the plate, hit by the pitch. So Cryer on base for the second time tonight. He's walked and been hit by a pitch, and Jake Cosson at the plate. So what kind of strategy does Coach Ron Arthur implement here with the bottom of his order up and a runner over at first base?

0: Dawson squares, takes a pitch outside for a ball. Braden Keith making the walk down to the bullpen to get loosened up for Independence. Cawson at the plate, runner at first base. Cawson squares to bunt, gets the bunt down, right back to the pitcher, Williams. Only play is first base, so a successful sacrifice. Moves the runner, Cryer, into scoring position with the top of the order coming up, but now there are two away. Antilio Signorini will be the batter. He has walked, been hit by a pitch, and flied out to right field. Officially, he is 0 for 1. Facing Deegan Williams for the first time tonight. Lefty on righty matchup. First pitch, swinging through the left side and into left field for a base hit. Runner being waved around third. Throw is cut off. It's 2-0 in favor of Buffalo. An RBI single for Antilio Signorini.
1: Great job of hitting and running the bases. As soon as that ball with two outs was put into play, runner was on his way and did not stop. Rounding third, didn't hesitate, came on in and scored rather easily.
0: 2-0 here in the top of the sixth inning. Bison on top of Independence, and Kyle Bogus will come to the plate, 1 for 3. The pause in the pitch, and Bogus on the ground to the shortstop, Cuthbert. He'll go to second, tag the bag, and the inning is over. But Buffalo adds a run, an RBI single by Antilio Signorini. One run on one hit, no runners left stranded. Middle of the sixth, Buffalo 2, Independence nothing. This is High School Championship Baseball on Metro News, the voice of West Virginia.
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1: Bottom of the sixth, Buffalo leading Independence 2-0. Chick-fil-A and its 18 West Virginia owner-operator salute the more than 86,000 boys and girls that participate in scholastic sports in our state. Chick-fil-A recognizes that participation in high school sports helps to develop leadership and teamwork skills that prepare each participant for life. The same values that Chick-fil-A in your community shares. Bottom of the sixth inning. Lucia Signorini back to work on the hill for Buffalo. He has retired eight in a row, nine strikeouts on the night. He will start this inning at 89 pitches. Again, 110 is the limit. So I'm sure Coach Ron Arthur would love to see an efficient inning, but he's going to be challenged by the heart of this Independence order. Deegan Williams to lead things off. He takes a strike. Or beg your pardon, Brady Williams. He is one for two, doubled in the third, advanced to third base on a throwing error, and was left stranded. No balls and a strike. Signorini deals outside a ball. And you have to think, Freddie, the approach at the plate, it's been all night the same. Patient, especially now, you might run Signorini from this game if you can make him work.
2: Still have to rush and swing at bad pitchers. Make him work for those good pitches and try to put him in play. But that's been the problem. Independence in this game only has three hits.
1: Pitch missed high. Two balls and a strike to Williams leading off here in the sixth. And the fastball's off the plate. 3-1. That patient approach here making Signorini work. He'll step off the rubber, take a step back, wipe some sweat from the brow. Bogus hangs the sign and the 3-1 delivery. There's a breaking ball on the outside corner. Count is full.
2: So much confidence he has in that breaking pitch. 3-1 count, still throws it to the outside part of the plate and gets the strike call.
1: Full count. The 3-2 pitch, swing and a miss. 10th strikeout for Lucia Signorini, one away in the sixth. Tristan Likens will be the batter. 0-for-1, has struck out, been hit by a pitch. First pitch, inside a ball. One ball and no strikes to Likens with one away. Swing and a miss. Signorini ready with the 1-1 pitch. Swing and a miss. Strike two. Right now, Likens can't catch up with the fastball. One ball and two strikes.
2: That's why I think right here, you just throw another strike. Even if you throw it right down the middle.
1: Yeah, don't overthink it.
2: He's only got 12 pitches left.
1: The 1-2, swing and a miss.
2: That's exactly what he did. Just reared back and threw that one hard right down the middle. Got the strikeout.
1: Back-to-back strikeouts in the sixth, and Micah Cuthbert will stand in, 1-for-2. First pitch to Cuthbert. He'll swing, hit it on the ground to the right side. Gillespie ranging to his left, scoops, throws.

0: A 1-2-3 inning for Lucha Signorini in the sixth. We go to the final frame. Buffalo 2, Independence nothing. This is High School Championship Baseball on Metro News, the voice of West Virginia.
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2: Top of the seventh inning. Buffalo leading Independence 2-0. And for the Bison, it'll be Lucha Signorini, Evan Panero, and Nate Gillespie due up. They'll be facing the reliever Deegan Williams here in the top of the seventh inning. Lucha Signorini will stand in. He is 0 for 2 officially tonight. Walked and scored in the fifth on that RBI single by Nate Gillespie. First pitch is taken inside a ball. Well, technically his courtesy runner truly scored in that inning. 1-0. The pitch from Williams inside ball two. So Deegan Williams' job is to get Independence back to the dugout down two runs. Buffalo is trying to add to a 2-0 lead. The pitch. Inside, all those pitches have been in the exact same spot, 3-0. Pitch, Signorini taking the hallway, and it is a four-pitch walk to begin the seventh.
3: If you're Buffalo, you want to get another insurance run. Just because you're looking at bottom of the seventh inning, at some point, unless you can go three quick pitches, you're going to have to look for another pitcher. He's down to under 10 pitches left that he can throw in the seventh. So you want to try to get some bonus runs just in case.
2: Courtesy runner for the pitcher down at first base. And that'll be Mason Truly. So Evan Panero, who is 1-for-3, has one of the four hits for Buffalo, and he takes inside a ball. Truly takes his lead off the base at first. Conservative with the lefty Williams on the mound. Williams misses down and away, ball two, and that is six in a row out of the zone. Chopped, high chopper back to the pitcher, Williams. His only play is at first. They'll get Panero there. Runner moves up to second base. That ground out acts as a sacrifice, if you will, with Nate Gillespie coming to the plate. Gillespie with an RBI single back in the fifth, scored Truly. Gillespie trying to answer the challenge again here at the top of the seventh. He squares, pulls the bat back, slaps it foul out of play. The fan made the catch over on the concourse. Well done. No balls and a strike to Gillespie. The pause in the pitch. Inside, ball one. The winner to face Frankfurt Thursday in the AA semifinals.

0: The 1-1 swung on, missed, 1-2. Williams with a look towards second, now to the plate. The 1-2 pitch fought off foul toward the first base dugout. Count is 1-2 to Nate Gillespie. Runner out at second base. One away in the top of the seventh. Buffalo up 2-0. The pitch swung on and missed. Out number two. It's the second strikeout for Deegan Williams. Two away in the Buffalo seventh. Eleventh strikeout for Independence pitching. It'll be Britton Hudson at the plate, who is 0-3. Hudson, the righty, wiggles the bat and takes a rip at a breaking ball, comes up empty. Independence will have Chance Moore, Hunter Milam, and K.J. Viers coming to the plate in the seventh. Deegan Williams trying to make certain it is just a two-run deficit. Weakly hit back to the pitcher, Williams. He will field, run toward first, underhand to Williams, and the inning is over. Buffalo, three outs from advancing. Independence needs two to tie it. We head to the bottom of the seventh. Your score, Buffalo 2, Independence nothing. This is High School Championship Baseball on Metro News, the voice of West Virginia.
1: Get stuffed. Yeah, we went there. 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
1: Hope Gas congratulates the teams for making it to the state championship. Learn more about Hope's community efforts by following them on Instagram. Good luck, teams, from everyone at Hope Gas. Here's the situation for Buffalo. Lucha Signorini will start this inning with 100 pitches. The limit is 110. You can start a batter at 109, and you can take as many pitches as you need to complete that at-bat. But Signorini is definitely working on a leash here. The first batter will be Chance Moore. He is 0 for 2 with a pair of strikeouts. Signorini has retired the last 11 batters that he has faced. Buffalo with runs in the fifth inning and the sixth inning. All the offense in this one. Signorini deals. First pitch is a called strike on the outside corner. Got to think the Buffalo hitters are going to try to be patient here, work the count, and force Buffalo to go to the bullpen. The 0-1 is a pitch down, one ball and one strike. The 1-1, just off the outside corner, two balls and a strike. The 2-1, in the air to center field, Rutan giving it a run, Rutan's going to see it fall, that's going to roll all the way to the wall. Moore around first. He's into second. He's headed for third. Moore coming to third. He's got a leadoff triple for Independence in the bottom of the seventh. He stung that ball into the right center field gap. And Independence will send the tying run to the plate. Hunter Milam will come to the plate. 0 for 1, has walked and grounded out. Lucha Signorini is at 104 on the pitch count. Hunter Milam, a left-handed hitter, and it looks like a baseball escaped the bullpen. And I don't even think Buffalo has anybody warming up. I think it was just a couple of guys messing around down there. They quickly ducked away when that ball got out onto the field of play.
2: It's like, okay, we're done.
1: Milam digs in, the left-handed hitter. He represents the tying run. Nobody out, bottom of the seventh. Called strike. Corner infielders playing even with the bag at first and third. Swing and a foul, strike two. Pitch count 106 for Signorini. Signorini at the belt, and now time is called. Milam will back out. The 0-2. Fouled straight back. 107. Signorini at the belt. Another 0-2 pitch. Called strike three.

0: 12th strikeout of the night, one away in the seventh. And the batter will be K.J. Vyers.
1: Unless K.J. swings at the first pitch and gets put in play for an out, this will probably be the final batter.
0: Signorini at 108. 110 is the limit. You can go past the limit to finish at a bat. So, to your point, Freddie, K.J. Vyers probably taken here. And he takes outside a ball.
1: You think Signorini knows that? That he has 109 pitches and this is the last one?
0: I'm sure he knows that. Signorini takes a deep breath and backs off the rubber. One ball and no strikes. The pitch is high, 2-0. And this will be his final batter of the night. Two balls and no strikes on K.J. Vyers. Runner over at third base, one out. Buffalo leading Independence 2-0 in the bottom of the seventh. 2-0 pitch, called strike. 2-1. Two balls and a strike. The pitch, check swing, foul tip, and no, he did not. First base umpire Alex Ryan says he's able to hold the swing. Three balls and a strike. Signorini's 3-1, swing and a miss, full count. Full count, three balls, two strikes. Signorini to the plate. Chopped to the right side. This will be fielded by the first baseman, Signorini. Nobody's covering. Run scores. Runner safe at first. A high chopper to the first baseman, Antilio Signorini, but twin brother Lucha was late getting there. The run scores. The tying run is safe at first, and Buffalo is going to have to make a pitching change.
1: Yeah, watching the replay, he did not break off the mound. Nobody came to cover. So now you got the potential tying run at first base with just one out. Now the potential winning run comes to the plate for Independence. And you're going to have a new pitcher.
0: GoMart, founded in West Virginia and proud to support its schools, athletes, and communities supporting the state high school championships. GoMart celebrates that spirit that brings us together. Go for good times. Go for GoMart. Lucha Signorini gets a standing ovation from the Buffalo crowd as he leaves the mound, and we'll have a couple of defensive changes here for Buffalo as well. Signorini, masterful tonight for Buffalo. 12 strikeouts on the night, four hits. He has allowed one earned run, has walked just one batter, and he is responsible for that tying run over at first base. So Lucha Signorini will take over at first base. I believe Antilio went to the outfield.
1: Evan Pinero will be the new pitcher. What a situation for that young man.
0: Yeah, no pressure. So Pinero will come into the ball game. 3.09 ERA on the season, making a 16th appearance. 31 and two-thirds innings pitched, 25 strikeouts to just 8 walks, 14 earned runs allowed. He will come into the game, his team up 2-1 with one out.

0: Just to finish those defensive changes, Freddie, Lucha Signorino, I mentioned, is now playing first base. And Tilio Signorini has moved to shortstop where Panero's come in to pitch. Got it all?
1: Got it all.
0: All right, buddy. Here we go. Tying run for Buffalo is at first base. That in the form of K.J. Fiers reached on an infield single when a high chopper to the first baseman. Nobody was covering the bag. That allowed the run to score from third. So Alan Colson, the number 8 hitter, who was 0 for 2 tonight with a pair of strikeouts, will now get a chance to face Evan Panero. Colson, a left-handed hitter, in the box, ready to go. Panero delivers, low and away. One ball and no strikes. Independence trying to pull off the comeback here in the seventh. The 1-0. High ball two. Two balls and no strikes to Colson. Short lead over at first for Fiers. The 2-0 pitch. Misses down and away, ball three. And Panero in danger of walking the game-winning run in the bottom of the seventh. The pause, the pitch, 3-0. Walked him on four straight, and Independence has put the potential game-winning run aboard. Andrew Colson will be the batter. And time is called, and here comes head coach Ron Arthur. All you need here, if you're Independence, is a base hit. If you're Buffalo, one hopper to the shortstop would be fantastic. So Ron Arthur will bring the infield in, give his guys a pep talk, and head back to the dugout, and Andrew Colson will be the batter.
1: They're just trying to get Panero to settle down. Tough situation coming in. Walk the batter. Now you got runners at first and second near the bottom of the seventh. One run lead. Just trying to get him to settle down. As you said, there's one pitch away from getting out of it with a double play. So he's got to put the ball in the strike zone and see what happens. Trust your defense behind you.
0: Andrew Colson is 2 for 2. Another left-handed stick. The potential game-winning run is at first. The potential game-tying run at second. The pitch. Misses down a ball. Panero is yet to throw a strike. If I'm Andrew Colson, I'm setting the bat on my shoulder right here, Freddie.
1: Yeah, no, I'm not even thinking about swinging.
0: Panero's 1-0. There he gets a strike.
1: I'm Colson. I'm still patient at the plate. Unless it's something that you can drive into the outfield, don't worry about swinging here.
0: I agree. Make him do it again. One ball and one strike. Panero ready. The 1-1. On the ground to the right side, Gillespie flipped to second for one. The relay not in time. The runner's coming home. The one who's there, throw is here. The tag is not in time. Tying run scores. The catcher, Bogus, left the plate. There was nobody at home. Coming around all the way to score is Fiers. And this game is tied at 2 on a ground ball out to the second baseman.
1: Fiers did not stop rounding third.
0: And now a throwback to third, and the runner is out there. What just happened? Buffalo thinks it's won the game. The umpires are going to get together.
1: We've had chaos.
0: Are they saying just that
1: he
0: break
1: missed,
0: out?
1: Are they saying he missed third?
0: I think Colson.

0: I think they believe they picked off the runner at third.
1: If that's the case, then it's a tie ball game.
0: Right. That would be Viers, or that would be Alan Colson, who came all the way around. I mean, it looked like the play was over. Buffalo thinks it has gotten the third out. The umpires are getting together out in the middle of the infield. They're explaining to Scott Cuthbert what happened. And I think the inning's over. Independence is leaving the field. Buffalo players are headed to the dugout. Everybody's talking. Travis, down on the field, can you make sense of what's going on?
2: Yeah, I think you're right. Colson, I believe, thought that that was a walk-off, so he left third base and started to celebrate. And Buffalo noticed that. And then, obviously, you saw it. It was a chase back to third to get him out. And thus, he was eliminated on third base.
0: Which would be the second out.
2: Correct.
0: Right.
2: Yeah, so now Independence has the winning run on first with two out.
0: We've seen everything today, Freddie.
1: It's been crazy. The Buffalo fans not liking the fact that their ball club's back on the field, but that is the right call.
0: Right. They've lost track of how many outs there were.
1: I think what happened with Buffalo, they made that out. They thought they still won the game. Thought that was the third out, and they won. It was a second out, and we're tied.
0: It has been a wild seventh inning. All of that, Deegan Williams comes to the plate, and the potential game-winning run is at first base. Panero's pitch is up and in, a ball.
1: Boy, how much different is it now for Buffalo and Independence? If that all didn't happen, you'd have the potential winning run at third base.
0: Got to know the situation, right? You got to know what's going on. And you're right. You'd have the potential game-winning run 90 feet away. Pitch misses high, 2-0. Independence has come back to tie it in the seventh. Two balls, no strikes. The pitch is upstairs, 3-0. Three balls and no strikes to Deegan Williams. The 3-0. Walked him on four straight, and now the game-winning run is in scoring position. And you got Brady Williams coming to the plate.
1: If you're Buffalo, you have got to settle down. Panero on the mound is holding a hand, his hands over on his head and walking around. Now he's got his glove off and hands on his knees. I think the emotion factor of what happened, thinking that either they won the game or the inning is over, they have not settled back down yet. A lot of emotion right now on the mound.
0: Unless I've lost track, this is the second trip to the mound for Ron Arthur, and he's got to make the pitching change, and he will.
1: Looks like he's going to bring in the left fielder.
0: And that's Jake Chaos Cosson, who's going to come in. A wild seventh inning. All started with a Chance Moore triple. Hunter Milam struck out. This is all against Signorini, the starter. K.J. Viers, a high chopper to the first baseman, and Tilly Signorini. But nobody was covering first base. He was safe. That allowed Chance Moore to score. After that, Lucha Signorini had reached the pitch count. Alan Colson walked to put the potential game-winning run aboard, and then all of the chaos happened with Andrew Colson. A ground ball to the second baseman, Gillespie. He gets the force out at second base. Meanwhile, the game-tying run comes around to score when the catcher

0: Baugus decided he didn't know the situation. He starts up the line to back up the play at first. That left nobody at home. K.J. Vyers saw that. He comes all the way around to score on the play to score the game-tying run. In the meantime, Alan Colson at third base, he lost track of what was going on, wanted off the bag. He gets picked off of third for the second out. And here we are with runners at first and second, two away, and the game tied at two. I need a whiteboard to keep track of all this.
1: It is amazing what's going on right now.
0: Boy, I'd hate to be the official scorers over there, by the way.
1: Yeah, no,
0: trying to figure all that out.
1: I would not want to do that at all. I have enough time keeping up with the pitch count, let alone with just what happened to find the scoring with that.
0: So Buffalo making another pitching change as we creep toward the 10 o'clock hour. And I believe it's going to be Antilli Signorini coming into pitch. Now they're going to bring Cosson in. I believe he is at shortstop now.
1: Once again, another tough spot for a new pitcher. Winning run at second base for Independence. Two outs in the inning.
0: So Cosson is now playing third base. Cryer moves into left field. Gillespie is at shortstop. Panero back to shortstop. And Antilli Signorini is on the mound trying to get this one into extra innings. And the first pitch is a ball outside. One ball and no strikes. Williams showing bunts. And he takes it inside a ball. I have no idea why he would square to bunt in this situation.
1: And he's very lucky that they didn't say he offered for it. Very close.
0: Two balls and no strikes to Brady Williams. Two outs, runners at first and second. The game-winning run at second base. Williams wiggling the bat, shows bunt, takes high a ball. 3-0. Three balls and no strikes. Signorini to the plate, walks him on four straight. The game-winning run, 90 feet away. And Trista Likens, the batter. Bases loaded, two outs, tie ball game. Bottom of the seventh. Independence has plated two runs here in the seventh. The game winner, 90 feet away. Likens facing Antilli Signorini, and there's a strike. Attilio Signorini. His twin brother, Lucha, started the game, pitched a magnificent game into the seventh. Pitch count got him. Now he's relying on his twin brother to get this to the eighth. This pitch is popped up into foul territory. There to make the play, and we are headed to the eighth inning. Independence leaves them loaded. The game-winning run 90 feet away. Patriots get two runs on two hits, no errors, bases left loaded. How about some extra innings from Jack Cook Field? We'll be back in a moment on Metro News, the voice of West.
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2: We head to the eighth inning as Independence comes back with two runs in the bottom of the seventh to tie this game. And it's on to the eighth. West Virginia Secondary Schools Activities Commission serves its 286 member schools and their students by providing leadership and support for the conduct of education-based athletics, which enrich the educational experience of all participants. Play, perform, compete together, the SSAC. First pitch swinging and fouled away by Hunter Rutan. Rutan is 0 for 2. He's walked tonight.
3: I didn't want to say anything, but I just had a feeling we might be sitting here, extra innings, the way this game was going.
2: Pitches outside a ball, 1-1 to Rutan. Deegan Williams on the mound for Independence. Came in relief of starter Brady Williams in the sixth inning. The 1-1 pitch. Swung on, line drive into center field. Colson going back. Colson over his head. It goes off of his wrist, rolls all the way to the wall. Rutan around second. He's coming to third. Here comes the throw. Rutan slides into second, or into third, head first. A leadoff triple in the eighth inning.
3: Head coach for Buffalo wanted to make sure that he slid. He was laying on the ground with him.
2: Indeed he was. Ron Arthur was all the way down on his belly, and now the go-ahead run 90 feet away for the Bison. Nolan Cryer at the plate, 0 for 1 officially. He's been hit by a pitch and walked.
3: Infield comes in for Independence.
2: Yeah, can't give up the run here, and the pitch is popped in the air, shallow left field. Viers coming on. Viers will make the catch, not nearly deep enough to score the run. And there is one out in the Buffalo eighth. One out, Jake Cawson at the plate. Cawson is 0 for 3.
3: The way this game is going, I wouldn't be surprised if you get like a suicide squeeze bunt or something here. I mean, it's just been that kind of crazy game, you know?
2: Got your number 9 hitter at the plate, nicknamed Chaos.
3: Might be some chaos coming.
2: Well, we've seen a little bit so far already. He squares the bunt. Cawson takes a strike on the outside corner. Infield's already playing in with the runner at third base and one out. Cawson squares. It's a suicide squeeze. Here comes the run. He is tagged out at the plate. Cawson couldn't get the bunt down with the suicide squeeze on, and the go-ahead run is erased at the plate. You've got to offer it that when you know that runner is coming.
3: Ball was way outside, but it was already too late. The runner was on his way home.
2: So Ron Arthur rolled the dice, Freddie, went with the suicide squeeze, trying to get that run across, and now there are two away and nobody on. And that hit him. That comes inside and it hits Cawson. So he'll go to first with two away. That goes down as a caught stealing, by the way. Cawson at first, and Antilio Signorini will come to the plate. Antilio Signorini, 1 for 2. has driven in a run tonight, fouls off the first pitch. I like the call, though. I like the suicide squeeze there.
3: It just, I think maybe Independence maybe had an idea as well, because that ball was well outside.
2: I'm sure Scott Cuthbert will tell you that. Well, told him to do that. This pitch taken the other way into right field, rounding second and heading for third is Cawson. And once again, Buffalo has the game go-ahead run 90 feet away. Second hit of the night for Antilio Signorini. And now Kyle Baugus coming to the plate. Heads up base running by Cawson, moving on the pitch to get all the way to third. But Baugus is going to need a base hit. He is 1-for-4 with a strikeout. Go ahead, run at third. Two outs. The pitch to Baugus. Swing and a miss. The 0-1. Downstairs, one ball and one strike. The 1-1 pitch, inside, gets away from the catcher Moore. Here comes the runner from third. Buffalo takes the lead. The Bison score the go-ahead run on a passed ball, and Buffalo leads it 3-2.
3: How about that for Cawson, though? He was a young man at the plate that had the suicide squeeze, didn't connect on it. He's the young man who scored.
2: Now head coach for Buffalo, Ron Arthur, talking to the home plate umpire, Andy McPherson. And he's going to get a pinch runner. I beg your pardon, this will be a courtesy runner for Antilio Signorini. He is the pitcher. So they get a courtesy runner in for him out at second base. And that's a little bit of insurance here if Baugus can connect and get a ball to the outfield. The pitch, swing and a miss, 2-2. Count is even, two balls and two strikes to the batter, Baugus. The break even, inside, 3-2. Payoff pitch. Walked him. And now Lucha Signorini. He pitched a masterful game tonight. He will be the batter with runners at first and second, two away. And Scotty Cuthbert, head coach for Independence, making a slow walk out to the mound. Buffalo led this game 2-0 going into the seventh inning. In the bottom of the seventh, Chance Moore led off with a triple. He would score on an infield hit by K.J. Viers when nobody was covering first base. That made it 2-1. Viers would eventually come around to score on a ground ball to the second baseman. They went to second, got the out, but the catcher left home plate. Nobody was covering home. Viers just kept on running, and he came around to score. That was the game-tying run, and here in the eighth inning, Buffalo scores with two outs on a passed ball. And now Signorini at the plate takes a big rip at the first pitch, and he whiffs 0-1.

0: The 0-1 pitch misses down and away. One ball, one strike. The Buffalo fans hopping. Their team is in front by a run. Swing and a miss by Signorini. 1-2. One ball, two strikes. The pitch from Williams. In the air, right field. And the catch is made on a diving effort in right field by Tristan Likens. That likely saves two runs. And we go to the bottom of the eighth inning. One run, two hits, two runners left. Stranded. Does Independence have a little magic left in the bottom of the eighth? Back to Jack Cookfield in a moment.
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0: Inning between Independence and Buffalo. Independence came back from down 2-0 in the seventh to tie this, force the eighth inning, and Buffalo in the top of the eighth. A leadoff triple by Hunter Rutan. Nolan Cryer flew out to shallow left. Ron Arthur rolled the dice, went with a suicide squeeze. Jake Cawson didn't get the bunt down. Rutan cut down at the plate. There were two outs in the inning at that point. Cawson was hit by a pitch. He would eventually find his way to third base and score on a passed ball to give Buffalo the lead. And now Attilio Signorini, whose twin brother Lucha Signorini started this game and pitched a masterful 6 1/3. Trying to close this out, but he'll have to face Micah Cuthbert, Chance Moore, and Hunter Milam. Cuthbert is 1-for-3, facing Signorini for the first time, and the lefty misses inside a ball. The 1-0, breaking ball high, 2-0. Two-oh pitch in there for a call and strike. Signorini's 2-0, or 2-1 is high. Three balls and a strike. Very patient hitters tonight for Independence, forcing these Buffalo pitchers to work. 3-1 pitch outside. It's ball four. And the potential game-tying run is aboard. For Buffalo, that is the sixth walk issued by Buffalo pitchers today. So Chance Moore at the plate. He tripled in the seventh. That sparked that two-run rally to tie this game. He's back to the plate here in the eighth. Facing Attilio Signorini for the first time. First pitch taken high, a ball.

0: Cuthbert, the potential tying run at first base. The 1-0. Called strike. One ball, one strike. Breaking ball stays away. 2-1. Signorini ready with a 2-1 pitch. A long look toward first base. Out of the plate. 3-1. Three balls and a strike to Chance Moore. Ball four. The game-winning run, potentially, at first base now. Back-to-back walks by Antilio Signorini. And Hunter Milam will be the batter. And here comes Ron Arthur out of the dugout. I don't know what arms he has left. As he tells his catcher, Bogus, we're good. You can stay there. And he has a quick chat with his infield here to make certain everybody knows the situation here. Here's the situation. Independence trailing Buffalo 3-2. Game-tying run potentially out at second base. The potential game-winning run is at first base after back-to-back walks by Attilio Signorini. The batter will be Hunter Milam, a left-handed hitter. He is 0-2. Reached base back in the second inning on a walk. Nobody out, bottom of the eighth inning. The Bison trying to will their way into the semifinals. Independence trying to come up with a little bit more magic late in this one. Squares the bunt, gets it down. Beautiful bunt up the third baseline. Nobody has a play anywhere. Everybody's safe. Milam couldn't have rolled it up the third baseline any better. Bases loaded, nobody out. And K.J. Byers coming to the plate.
1: That was just a perfect bunt. I mean, you couldn't have laid it out and just placed it any better than that.
0: Byers coming to the plate. He had the infield single in the seventh that kept the game going and eventually came around to score the tying run. Infield is in with nobody out and the bases loaded. He'll square to bunt and take a strike. Cuthbert at third, Moore at second. Cuthbert representing the tying run. Moore representing the game-winning run. And no offense, Hunter Milam, but you're irrelevant at this point. Nothing and one. The pitch swung on, hit to the right side. A diving stab by the second baseman, Gillespie. Run scores, game tied. Over at first base, the throw's not in time. The bases remain loaded, and the game winner is 90 feet away. An infield single by K.J. Byers. And Alan Colson will be the batter. Bases still loaded, still nobody out. The game-winning run 90 feet away for Independence.

0: Colson stands in 0-for-2 officially. And now time is called, and Arthur going to make a pitching change. Ron Arthur coming out of the dugout. This will be his second mound visit, and he'll be changing pitchers with the season on the line. Back-to-back walks to start the inning. Bunt single by Hunter Milam. Another infield single by K.J. Fires. And now Alan Colson will be the batter. Who will he face with the season on the line?
1: Everybody is coming in for Buffalo. Even the outfielders are coming to the plate or to the mound.
0: Lucia Signorini pitched a great ball game for Buffalo. He went 6 1/3, allowed just 2 runs, struck out 12, but he threw 114 pitches. The pitch count got him. He had to come out, and that's when Independence made its move.
1: So I think what they're going to do is have the outfield play so shallow.
0: You're right.
1: Because if it hits over the head, the game's over.
0: Absolutely.
1: So play really shallow to try to give yourself a chance, if it's hit to the outfield, to get the run in or to get an out at home.
0: So that was a defensive timeout. So, Arthur, that was not a mound visit. Defensive timeout there. So, you're right, Freddie. You bring the outfield in. Anything to the outfield is going to score the game winner.
1: I'll be honest with you, I would still bring in the center fielder more. He's in front of the logo now, but I would bring him in more.
0: Yep. A shallow pop fly, and maybe you can cut down this run at the plate. Infield in. Bases loaded. Nobody out. The batter is Colson. The pitch from Signorini is fouled away.
1: As that pitch was being thrown, the outfield did start running in even more, to where the left fielder and right fielder were close to the infield, what used to be dirt.
0: The 0-1, down and in, ball one. The 1-1 pitch, up and away, 2-1. Two balls and a strike. Called strike two on the outside corner. 2-2. The 2-2 pitch. Swung on into center field. Rutan running over. The catch is dropped. Here comes the runner from third. Independence comes back and is headed to the semifinals. Even if he makes the play in right field, he's not going to get the runner at home. And Independence comes back to win it in 8 innings. Patriots 4, Bison 3. Back to the Jack in a moment. This is High School Baseball on Metro News, the voice of...
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2: Independence comes back to win it in the eighth over Buffalo 4-3. Let's go down to Travis Jones with the winning head coach, Scotty Cuthbert.
3: All right, thanks a lot, Dave Wilson. Well, that was easy.
4: Oh, yeah. That was exciting. Yeah, both teams played really well, I thought. Both pitchers pitched well. Their first pitcher was just lights out. You know, we couldn't scratch nothing. But we hang around there, so, I mean, we was able to pull it out in the end.
3: Yeah, as you said, just perseverance from your team to a couple of times be pushed to the brink there of elimination and find a way to get it done.
4: Yeah, it's tough when you get to this format like this. So, you know, you do things a little differently than you normally would. And then you know, but that's what I told him when it came in the seventh. I said, look, we just got to score two runs. You know, we've been able to do that a whole time. But, you know, we survived. That's the only thing you can do at this time of year. If you can survive in advance, you're doing good. So,
3: speaking of the new format, get a couple of days off here before you got to be back to playing the semifinals. But yeah, how do you handle your pitching? The time off?
4: You know, Brady's done. We'll have to see how Deegan feels. You know, well, even my next pitcher, he caught eight innings. So, you know, we'll have to see how it goes. It's humid night. So, you know, we got a tough one there. You know, Frankfurt's really good. You know, they've been state champion runner-up 2 years in a row there, so got my hands full there. But, you know, hopefully we'll get healthy the next 2 days and see what happens.
3: All right, buddy. Congratulations.
4: Thank you.
3: Scotty Cuthbert, head coach, Independence. They survived the marathon game here tonight, Mr. Wilson.
2: Thank you very much, Mr. Jones. We're back to wrap it up from Jack Cook Field in a moment as Independence tops Buffalo 4-3.
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2: Survive and advance. That's what Independence does tonight in the Class AA quarterfinals, defeating Buffalo 4-3 in eight innings. Buffalo led this game 2-0 going into the seventh in a wild bottom of the seventh inning. Started off by a triple.

0: from Chance Moore. Hunter Milam with strikeouts. That was courtesy of Lucha Signorini. Next batter, KJ Vyers. An infield single, a high chopper to the first baseman, and Attilio Signorini, but nobody was covering first base. Everybody's safe. Run scores. It's 2-1 at that point. Then Evan Pinero came in to pitch. You walk a batter, get a ground ball to the second baseman, try to turn two. The turn was too slow, but the catcher left home plate. Nobody was covering home. Vyers, who had previously reached base, is able to come all the way around to score the set, or Milam, rather, is able to come all the way around to score the tying run. We go into the eighth inning. In the eighth, the Bison able to score a go-ahead run. Jake Cosson coming in to score on a pass ball, lead it at that point 3-2. But in the bottom of the inning, back-to-back walks, a bunt single, an RBI single by Hunter Milam ties the game, and then the RBI sack fly by Alan Colson wins it for Independence. The Patriots moving on to face Frankfurt in the semifinals on Thursday. Winning pitcher tonight for Independence, Deegan Williams. Attilio Signorini takes the loss in a game that took 2 hours, 48 minutes to complete. Final thoughts, Freddie?
1: I think it was a great game. Well played. Not a lot of offense going early. I think the pitching was very good early on. But in the end, Independence comes through. They hung around long enough to have a chance to win the game, and they did that. So I think it sets up to a pretty exciting semifinal round games coming up on Thursday, where you'll see two really good matchups with teams that will be vying to get to that AA championship.
0: Highlights, photos, and a recap of this game and all the games played today over at the website, WVMetroNews.com. We're back tomorrow morning, 9:45 pregame, 10:06 first pitch, as we'll get the Class AAA quarterfinals underway tomorrow. Once again, your final score, Independence 4, Buffalo 3 in 8 innings. For Travis Jones and Fred Persinger II, I'm Dave Wilson saying so long from Jack Cook Field on the campus of Marshall University.
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3: Credential got revoked. That has been there and covering the team for a while, right? How much was real? How much was imagined about how hurt Caitlin Clark is? And look, we're fair about it. We've been watching this and covering it since she was at Iowa. Like, she brings some level of it to herself, right? If you're outspoken, you're loud, you're abrasive towards the officials, occasionally to an opponent or a teammate, whatever. Eventually, the pendulum turns a little bit. It's like, all right, keep the play we talked about with Wembanyama and Brunson. Eventually, people are going to stop thinking that he's this pacifist, hey, all is right with the world. What, this ebb and flow of energy. I play chess. I read books, whatever. No. He gets dirty on the court as he needs to every once in a while. And Caitlin Clark has been that person. So when she does it, it gets to that extra level, right? It gets to that next state of, all right, let's have all the thought pieces about it, right? Bill Plaschke in the LA Times had a big piece this weekend because there's all the rumor, conjecture, speculation about will she be dealt? Mm-hmm. And will it be the Sparks? Will it be another team? How does this work? And what does it do to team dynamics, whatever? I don't know, but it's fascinating to watch, right? And everybody trying to take their little, they'll raise their hand and say, I stand for this person or that person. We know that Sophie Cunningham is unassailable in the world of social media.
4: Yeah, we have figured out.
3: Yeah. But for Caitlin Clark, what would the headlines have been if she'd missed that shot? Because she didn't do a whole lot offensively until the fourth quarter, and then she was fantastic. She was 6 of 7, 5 of them point-blank range, and then 1 of 2 from three-pointers, including that one from major distance.
4: Yeah, I mean, that's a heat check three to win the game. If that doesn't go, I mean, but that's the thing is I know that Caitlin Clark is built for this, right? There are some things that she should clean up because the whining, the optics of the whining are not great, right? And just Luca can tell you that. Any player can tell you that. The fans are going to go all crazy on you. The officials aren't going to like it. The other team's going to give you an extra shot. Like, it's not helping your image and the optics of the team at all. And anywhere. And there's no image of whining to the officials that helps you.
3: Well,
4: right?
3: And physically it hasn't helped because you've watched plenty of games where teams get pretty free runs on her.
4: Yeah. And look, and once in a while, I guess.

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5: Spurs over the Knicks, we have an NBA Finals. 115-111. Now 2-1 headed to Game 4, and joining us now on the hotline to break it all down, nobody better. Fox Sports 1 NBA insider extraordinaire. Follow him on Twitter, at Rick Bucher, the On the Ball podcast. Rick, what's happening, man? Happy Monday night.
7: Is it a happy Monday?
5: For other people it is. Not for me, but for other people it is. So it's still a happy Monday.
7: I don't... Now, so I think everybody who's just a general basketball fan is appreciating the fact that there is going to be some intrigue when it comes to this. Anybody who doesn't have a vested interest, anybody whose initials aren't JS, essentially, is feeling good. By the way, were you guys just playing a French song?
5: Yeah.
7: Were those French lyrics coming
8: in? Yes. Barry's having a little fun at Jason's expense.
5: As you can imagine, Rick, some people are happy to see the Knicks lose and want to let me know about it. So that's kind of how it goes.
7: Well, the hype was so over the top that in terms of this game and the madness of Madison Square Garden and how, you know, if the Spurs couldn't beat them in San Antonio and the roof was going to come off of Madison Square Garden, I think that all of that happened, but I think it had a bigger effect on the Knicks than it had on the Spurs, obviously by the way they started the game. They looked overwhelmed for the first time in this series. Now, do I still think that the Knicks are going to win the series as of right now? Yes, I do. We saw once again San Antonio in the final minute or two when it came to closing it out. They got the Stephon Castle three, which was huge, but that was really kind of pulling something out of the air. And I don't know that is going to be enough to win three more games. Their execution at the end of the games and overall was much, much better. They didn't play too fast for the better part of the game. Wemby wasn't sitting outside the better part of the game. They found ways to get him the ball near the bucket. They made a lot of nice adjustments. But I feel the Knicks will settle in game four, and we obviously know what they can do on the road. So it sounds like I'm trumpeting the Knicks horn, but I feel like that needs to be done at this point, so that we don't go too far the other way. This has been a competitive series throughout the first three games, and San Antonio did what it needed to do to win this game. They haven't convinced me yet that their youth isn't going to bite them once again before all is said and done.
5: Now, the thing is, though, because we'll get to the Spurs, but the one thing that gets me that I think, okay, because

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6: The Spurs won at New York in Game 3 of the NBA Finals, 115-111. Victor Wembanyama with 32 points, 6 assists, just 1 turnover. Jalen Brunson, 32 points in defeat. The Knicks' lead in the Finals is 2-1 now. New York will host Game 4 on Wednesday. There will be a Game 5 at San Antonio this Saturday. The Atlanta Hawks gave coach Quinn Snyder a multi-year extension. In the WNBA, Indiana's Caitlin Clark hit the game-winning 3-pointer in a victory at Washington, 78-76. A judge in Texas gave Texas Tech quarterback Brendan Sorsby an injunction to play this season. He had been ineligible after gambling. The NCAA has already appealed. Alabama and Oklahoma baseball each advanced to the College World Series. In the majors, Washington scored 3 in the ninth to win 4-3 at San Francisco. The Padres handed the Reds a 5th straight loss, 6-2. I'm Steve DeSager.
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13: Well, you may want to hold off on planning the parade. I know you've already got it all mapped out, the Canyon of Heroes, and oh, what fun it's going to be. Who goofed? I've got to know. I can't believe the Knicks would lose. You all told me they would never lose again. Shocking. Welcome in the beginning of another night of the Ben Maller Show. We are in the air everywhere, like-minded patrons, as we heat it and eat it, coast to coast, border to border, and beyond, on the vast and refreshingly powerful microphones of FSR emanating live.
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13: From the oop, as in the alley-oop, or in this case, the oops by the Knicks there, guaranteed human. 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So we're back at it. Our lead this hour, play the hits, my man, play the hits. And we will certainly play the hits. We start out at the Mecca, a very secure facility. In fact, I would argue that there was no place in terms of sporting venues that has been more secure since the Super Bowl than the arena there, the extra security measures to protect President Trump, who was there from the unhinged. You know who those are. And they had a special security wall around the perimeter of the world's most famous arena in Midtown Manhattan, right over Penn Station there. And Jalen Brunson and the Knicks hosting Wemby and the Spurs. We know the storyline coming in. New York, New York, New York, New York, leading 2-0, trying to wake up the echoes from back in the day with Walt Clyde Frazier and the old school Knickerbockers before we were all alive. Wink, wink, nod, nod. So best of seven, you don't win a championship after 2 wins. It's unfortunate. It's rather tragic, but that's the reality. And so I don't know if you were watching the game.

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5: The New York Knicks had won 13 straight games, but were beaten at home by the Spurs in Game 3 of the NBA Finals, 115-111. Victor Wembanyama with 32 points, Stephon Castle with 23. The Knicks had outscored them by 18 in the second quarter, but did lose at home. New York will host Game 4 on Wednesday. In the WNBA, Caitlin Clark's game-winning three got Indiana a win at Washington. The LA Kings' new head coach will be Peter Laviolette. A judge in Texas gave Texas Tech quarterback Brendan Sorsby an injunction to play this season. The NCAA has appealed. In baseball, the Yankees won in 10 innings at Cleveland. Houston won in 10 innings in a comeback at the Angels. San Diego sent Cincinnati to a fifth straight loss, 6-2. Washington with three runs in the ninth won at San Francisco, 4-3. And Alabama and Oklahoma advanced to the College World Series. I'm Steve DeSager.
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7: Well, you get that big free agent pickup, you're all excited, and then they go out there, and they fly, the friendly skies, in the Vomit Comet. Welcome in the beginning of another hour of the Ben Maller Show. 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We are talk mates, as we are the court of last resort, coast to coast, border to border, and beyond, on the vast and heart-stoppingly powerful microphones of FSR emanating live from the burden of proof, guaranteed human, from the world-famous Fox Sports Radio studios, where Nick the Wendy's guy reminds us this hour made possible. 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
1: 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I'm Kevin Carr.
2: That's our show for today, Tuesday, June 9th, 2026. America in the Morning is produced by Jeff McKay and Tom Cusick. I'm John Trout. This is Westwood One.

0: Jack Cookfield with number one seeded Bridgeport matching up against Big Ten Conference rival East Fairmont at 10, followed by number four seed and defending state champion Ripley taking on number five Spring Valley. The evening session opens at 5. Number two St. Albans lines up against number seven John Marshall, and the day wraps up with third seeded Shady Spring against sixth seed Robert C. Byrd. Follow along with live play-by-play coverage on the Metro News Radio Network and WVMetroNews.com, along with recaps, highlights, and photos all week long at the website. Deuce McBride and the New York Knicks drop Game 3 against the San Antonio Spurs in the NBA Finals. Now a 2-1 series lead for New York. Victor Wembanyama with a big performance to pull the Spurs back within a game. He scored 32 points with 8 rebounds and 6 assists. Stephon Castle scored 23 in the victory for San Antonio. Morning news time is 6:21.
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2: WVU will open the Men's College World Series Friday afternoon at 2 p.m. Eastern Standard Time versus Troy. The 16th-ranked Mountaineers are in a group of four with Troy, Ole Miss, and UNC. The other pod will be all SEC teams, including Georgia, Texas, Alabama, and Oklahoma. We have full coverage on today's edition of the Morning Spiel. 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In a state court venue over battle for control of the Greenbrier Hotel, lawyers for Senator Jim Justice and his family business are pressing for a preliminary injunction. The justices are arguing that the debt enforcement efforts are harming the Greenbrier. You can read the full details about the battle for control of the historic hotel and resort at WVMetroNews.com. A McDowell County man is facing charges in connection to allegations of sexual assault. Police say 22-year-old Bobby Jim Kennedy assaulted a 14-year-old girl. He's charged with first and second degree sexual assault, child sexual abuse by a guardian, child abuse creating risk of injury, and providing alcohol to a minor. Kennedy remains in jail. A Wyoming County man is charged in connection to accusations of soliciting a minor. Police say 51-year-old David Accord of Clear Fork tried to solicit a 14-year-old boy for sexual activities. Police say it started with a social media post. A massive rally for independents as they come from behind and eliminate Buffalo 4-3 in 8 innings in the Class AA State Baseball Tournament. Elsewhere in AA, James Monroe fell in a squeaker to Wheeling Central Catholic 2-1. Check out the full results now at the high school sports section of WVMetroNews.com. AAA today, where Shady Spring is in action in the final game of the day, facing off with Harrison County's Robert C. Byrd.
1: 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I'm Alex Wiederspiel, and you're up to date from the WJLS News Network News Desk.

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9: 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During a recent edition of West Virginia Outdoors, DNR Assistant Chief for Fisheries Dave Wellman joined me, and we talked at length about fishing the Ohio River, particularly bass fishing. Bass anglers tell me that in recent years, especially this year, it's been pretty good, relatively speaking. But on the Ohio River, that can be cyclical. A lot of factors go into that and how the spawn is impacted.
10: Yeah, absolutely. It does run in cycles, it seems like. You know, we're fortunate right now. We're kind of in an upswing. It's been this way probably the last 3 years, maybe 4 years, that we've had really good fishing on the Ohio River. And it just really goes back a lot to the conditions, whether it's good conditions for the fish or good conditions for the fishermen. Everything's kind of lined up. You know, we've had good stable flows during the spring, during the spawn the last few years, and then throughout the summer. So it's allowing those fish to, once they hatch, to spawn, find food, and then they can grow up. And then the other important factor folks don't think about a whole lot is just, except for this last year, we've had milder winters over the last few years.
9: We'll talk a little more about it in tomorrow's report. I'm Chris Lawrence with Outdoors Today on Metro News, the voice of West Virginia. 6:37 on the morning news. Time to get another update on sports. And for that, Daniel Woods joins us. Daniel, y'all had a wild one last night. Went to extra innings in the late game of the state tournament.
4: That's right, Chris. The West Virginia Class AA tournament is into the semifinals after the quarterfinal round on Monday, and it was an exciting one with a couple of walk-off wins. As you said, Independence delivered the second walk-off of the day to close out the quarterfinal round with a furious comeback. The Patriots scored twice in the bottom of the seventh to tie Buffalo 2-2. That forced extra innings after the Bison scored in the top of the eighth. Independence brought two runs across the plate in the bottom of the inning. Alan Colson drove in the winner to send the Patriots into the semifinals. Independence meets Frankfort on Thursday after the Falcons knocked off Lincoln 6-1. Frankfort coach Matt Miller says it wasn't a perfect performance, but they got the job done.
11: We came up in some big situations. Blake hit the ball really hard when we needed him to there. Put a couple two-run innings together, got Lance enough to win. So happy with that.
4: In the other quarterfinal matchups, another walk-off. The number one seed Wheeling Central Catholic beating James Monroe 2-1. Brady Ernest hit a ball in the air with the bases loaded and two outs in the bottom of the

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0: p.m. Eastern Standard Time versus Troy. The 16th ranked Mountaineers are in a group of four with Troy, Ole Miss, and UNC. The other pod will be all SEC teams, including Georgia, Texas, Alabama, and Oklahoma. 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In a state court venue over battle for control of the Greenbrier Hotel, lawyers for Senator Jim Justice and his family business are pressing for a preliminary injunction. The justices are arguing that the debt enforcement efforts are harming the Greenbrier. You can read the full details about the battle for control of the historic hotel and resort at WVMetroNews.com. A McDowell County man is facing charges in connection to allegations of sexual assault. Police say 22-year-old Bobby Jim Kennedy assaulted a 14-year-old girl. He's charged with first and second degree sexual assault, child sexual abuse by a guardian, child abuse creating risk of injury, and providing alcohol to a minor. Kennedy remains in jail. A Wyoming County man is charged in connection to accusations of soliciting a minor. Police say 51-year-old David Accord of Clear Fork tried to solicit a 14-year-old boy for sexual activities. Police say it started with a social media post. A massive rally for independents as they come from behind and eliminate Buffalo 4-3 in 8 innings in the Class AA state baseball tournament. Elsewhere in AA, James Monroe fell in a squeaker to Wheeling Central Catholic 2-1. Check out the full results now at the high school sports section of WVMetroNews.com. AAA today, where Shady Spring is in action in the final game of the day, facing off with Harrison County's Robert C. Byrd.
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1: The main event. I'm Chris Foster of Fox News. Today's Senate primary in Maine is the most closely watched nationally of the races in four states. Democrats there deciding how much they care about controversies attached to oyster farmer and Army combat veteran Graham Plattner.
2: The latest rough headline comes via Plattner's former political director, Genevieve McDonald, writes, Graham Plattner is not someone who would be good for Maine or for the country. He exhibits a pattern of dishonest behavior that is impossible to ignore. Plattner has said the claims are politically motivated as fellow progressives back his run. The winning Democrat will face longtime Republican Senator Susan Collins, lesser-known candidate David Costello, and the state's governor, Janet Mills, are also on the ballot. Plattner has pulled far ahead, but the voters decide today.
1: It's Fox's Molly Line in Portland, Maine. Trump endorsed North Dakota House Republican Julie Fedorchak faces a primary challenge from state party endorsed Alex Balazs.
3: Anti-establishment Republicans also challenging Lindsey Graham in the U.S. Senate in South Carolina, where President Trump has also backed current Lieutenant Governor Pamela Yvette. In Nevada, polling shows Republican Governor Joe Lombardo expected to ward off primary challengers as Democrats also choose between several candidates to score the party's nomination. Jeff Manasso, Fox News.
1: The Los Angeles mayor's race is set. It'll be incumbent Karen Bass against another Democrat.
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0: Troy. The 16th-ranked Mountaineers are in a group of four with Troy, Ole Miss, and UNC. The other pod will be all SEC teams, including Georgia, Texas, Alabama, and Oklahoma. We have full coverage on today's edition of the Morning Spiel. 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The full schedule is live at WVMetroNews.com. In a state court venue over battle for control of the Greenbrier Hotel, lawyers for Senator Jim Justice and his family business are pressing for a preliminary injunction. The justices are arguing that the debt enforcement efforts are harming the Greenbrier. You can read the full details about the battle for control of the historic hotel and resort at WVMetroNews.com. A McDowell County man is facing charges in connection to allegations of sexual assault. Police say 22-year-old Bobby Jim Kennedy assaulted a 14-year-old girl. He's charged with first and second degree sexual assault, child sexual abuse by a guardian, child abuse creating risk of injury, and providing alcohol to a minor. Kennedy remains in jail. A Wyoming County man is charged in connection to accusations of soliciting a minor. Police say 51-year-old David Accord of Clear Fork tried to solicit a 14-year-old boy for sexual activities. Police say it started with a social media post. A massive rally for independents as they come from behind and eliminate Buffalo 4-3 in 8 innings in the Class AA state baseball tournament. Elsewhere in AA, James Monroe fell in a squeaker to Wheeling Central Catholic 2-1. Check out the full results now at the high school sports section of WVMetroNews.com. AAA today, where Shady Spring is in action in the final game of the day, facing off with Harrison County's Robert C. Byrd.
1: 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I'm Alex Wederspiel, and you're up to date from the WJLS News Network News Desk.

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1: 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Showers and thunderstorms today, high 74. Cloudy tonight with scattered showers and a rumble of thunder. Overnight low 65. Wednesday, showers and thunderstorms with a high 78 tomorrow. Thursday, morning rain, then afternoon sunshine. Thursday highs will be 85. That's your Metro News AccuWeather on the WJLS News Network.
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2: Welcome in to Radio Roundtable. Fred Persinger II with you. Hope you're having a great day. Got a lot to get to on the show. Joining us first, we go to the phone lines and welcome in Raleigh County Commissioner Mr. Daniel Hall. How are you, sir?
3: Doing good, Fred. How about yourself?
2: I'm doing well. I know you're a big part of, we'll get into some of the things going here locally, but I want to talk to you because you're in Charleston a lot during the session and things like that going on. Give me your thoughts on what happened a little over a week ago with the election.
3: You know, we have elections every couple years, and they're needed. Not only are they required by the Constitution, but they're needed to settle scores, a lot of times political scores, and some were settled last week. As I guess there's really no surprises locally. I think things went mostly how we thought they would go locally. No serious contention in most races here locally. We had a couple of people. We had the state. I guess the state senate race was probably the hot button race or the hot race, and Senator Roland Roberts was able to pull that victory out pretty comfortably. Senator Roberts does a good job for us. I mean, I tell people all the time, I said, hey, I think he gets better every year he's there. Mm-hmm. And so he's doing a good job. And, he's responsive to the commission. He does to help us do all the things we want and we need to get done. But that's my own commentary on that.
2: Yeah.
3: But as far as statewide races or the other Senate races, the governor got involved in a bunch of races trying to influence the election outcomes. At the end of the day, it's about the same as it was before.
2: Yeah.
3: The Senate is still most likely in strong control of the same leadership team that had it before, with Senator Randy Smith as being the Senate president. I don't see that changing right now. It looks like he solidified his support and votes. Everybody he supported won. And, the governor went after a couple of people and was not successful. But that is what it is. The governor was pretty strong in the Senate as it was, and because I think the Senate's still the same.
2: Yeah.
3: Nothing changed.
2: Do you think some of the things that were going on, the negative ads and the PACs that got involved and things like that, will cause problems? Because I mean, we heard what Speaker Hanshaw said on the House side of things, that we have a long memory and things like that. It does seem to me, from the outside looking in, that the Senate's got some issues that needs to be worked out. And I don't know. I mean, I've had some conversations with Vince Deeds. We had him on the show earlier this week talking about some things. And, I mean, you can tell – I don't say feelings were hurt, but you can tell there's still some animosity with what was going on. So, I mean, that has to be fixed before you get back into the session.
3: Well, I don't know that it'll be fixed, Fred.
2: Yeah, yeah.
3: It is what it is. There's a very clear, distinct line in the Senate. And there's nothing wrong with that, by the way. A good, healthy disagreement on issues or how to handle issues. That's nothing wrong with that. That's America. We've been doing that for 250 years.
2: Yeah.
3: That's why you have the electors to settle those. Because if you didn't, you just keep fighting. Nothing will ever get done. I do think, though, that they will find a way to get through most of the serious issues at the Capitol.
2: Yeah.
3: They always do. The public only really is only aware of and hears about the issues that are divisive. The public not really aware of, probably, that I would guess 95% of the bills pass almost unanimous.
2: Yeah.
3: Democrats and Republicans.
2: When
3: number might be a little high, but
2: yeah. Well, when you look at what's going on, how much, like I said, I look at it just on its face. When I see this week, the past couple of days, you had the House together working on something. Senate's not doing anything. Of course, no interns this month. Interns will be at Canaan Valley next month. So really, there's not a lot that can be done when you have intern meetings away from Charleston and things like that. Do you think that's it?

0: I just think, to me, it looks like the House has got more things in order than what the Senate does right now.
1: Well, okay, that may be a fair assessment. Not that the Senate's not. I think this election is going to help them be more organized now, because now that leadership team has been solidified.
0: Yeah,
1: at least for two more years. And, you know, there was a lot of contention after the last election. It was a brand new leadership team, brand new Senate president. You know, maybe they weren't as organized as the House has been. That's an opinion. Mm-hmm. I thought they did a fine job getting through it all, being brand new. And but, you know, Speaker Henshaw's been at the helm of the House for how long now? A decade almost, or close to it. So you would have to expect they would be a little more organized.
0: Yeah, I got you.
1: And have a direction of where they want to go.
0: Yeah.
1: There is a distinct difference in as far as leadership between the House and the Senate on some of the priorities that they have.
0: Yeah.
1: The House is, you know, pushing them more towards an economic driver, focus, legislature. And not that the Senate's not doing that, but some of their members have had some other focuses they wanted to work on.
0: Yeah, I was kind of interesting with those 2 days wrapping up in Charleston with the House, seeing what they were talking about. It seems like two of the big things they did talk about, spend some time on, number one was data centers. Number two was public education. So I think that is kind of a tease of what we're going to see as this interim season goes on. And as we look forward into November and past that, when we get ready for the session to start next year.
1: Yeah, that's exactly right. And then back to your part about the divisiveness and all that.
0: Uh-huh.
1: We have that. We do. And I do think that most of it will kind of get put aside for the work of for the betterment of the people. They will, if there's a good piece of legislation out there, I think they'll adopt it and work towards getting it done for the state. Now, there will, without a doubt, there will be some political fights.
0: Yeah.
1: And trying to settle some old scores.
0: Oh, exactly. But you kind of expected that, right?
1: Yeah. I mean, it happens all the time. It happened when I served.
0: Yeah.
1: That's over a decade ago. It's that will happen continually. I mean, shoot. 150 years ago, they used to have duels on the street over stuff like that.
0: We don't want to see that, though. I mean, we don't.
1: No.
0: That might not be pretty sight, man. That wouldn't be.
1: I've seen them get mad before. fight.
0: Hey, well, give me your thoughts on. I think something that it's been talked about, but maybe not the importance that maybe we should have put on it during this election is the Supreme Court and what happened there with the two seats that were up that were appointed by Patrick Morrisey was voted out and two new members get put in. Give me your thoughts, because that is such an important part, especially with some of the things that could be brought up to the Supreme Court over the next year or so.
1: Yeah, you know, I mean, first off, we have to hope, and I believe that it's probably true, that we need to elect and send people to the court who are not biased one way or the other. They need to be right down the middle and handle court cases based on law.
0: Yeah.
1: I think we sent two good ones down there.
0: I agree.
1: The Raleigh County, Kirkpatrick, I mean, he's got a long history of being a respected judge. And Flanagan from up north, I know him personally. I think he'll do a fine job.
0: Mm-hmm.
1: Now, there's a lot of conversation about this closed Republican primary helped make a lot of that happen. Independents were either had to switch the party to Republican to vote in the Republican primary, or they just were shut out of it entirely.
0: Yeah.
1: And I think there's a lot of hurt feelings over that. You can argue the merits one way or the other, based on your own beliefs, whether that was a good idea or not. But I think the results kind of speak for themselves in many ways. Independents were not happy, and they're going to decide elections going forward.
0: Well, that's what I was going to ask as well. With that happening, how do you think that plays out in November? Is that something that Republicans should be a little concerned about because of that? Because you did have some people that were upset that were independent voters that could not vote in that part of the election because they were not Republicans. Do you think that could come back and bite some of these Republicans and some of these close races that we see?
1: Absolutely. I was talking to some folks yesterday. I think there are several Republican nominees in certain races around the state that are in serious danger of losing this fall to a Democrat supported by independents.
0: Yeah.
1: The Democrat and independent numbers are larger than the Republicans combined.
0: Yeah.
1: Now,
0: So I think now, between now and November, Republicans who are running for these offices that have a race coming up really need to think about that, right? I mean, that's got to be part of their

0: their plan moving forward is how do you get those Republican voters back who maybe were a little bit perturbed that they could not vote in the primary election.
1: Well, that's right. So think about this for a second. I'm rough numbers. It's about a third Republican, third Democrat, and a third Independent, mm-hmm. as far as registration goes. Those are rough numbers.
0: Yeah.
1: Around the state, if you have to run to the far right to win a closed Republican primary, how do you come back to the middle to attract Independents and Democrats?
0: True. Yeah.
1: That's tough. I mean, that's tough. It would be tough for anybody to do. We talk about that on the national level with presidential race. It's a problem. I mean,
0: of the two houses, when you look at this general election coming up in November, which one do you think it's a tougher battle for when you talk about those independents? Is it on the Senate side or is it the House side?
1: The House is easier with the small districts.
0: Yeah.
1: But there's a couple of Senate districts that are in, you know, more urban areas of West Virginia that, you know, typically in the urban areas, that's where most of your Democrats are at. Mm-hmm. I got a couple in my head right now that I think the candidates better be watching.
0: Yeah.
1: It's going to be tough. It's going to be tough races.
0: I agree with you. I don't know how much it's going to be here in the southern part of the state because, you know, the way that it is here in the southern part of the state, you just mentioned Trump and you get, you know, all kinds of votes. You know, so I don't know how much it affects here in the southern part of the state, but there are some races that you're right. I mean, if you go too far right, and that's kind of like where on, you know, I would categorize it as where Randy Smith and his group is, right? More so than Tom Takubo, and he's more in the middle. So I would think that that's going to be the interesting thing, who lines up with who. In some of these races that I think in some areas, you're right, it's going to be very close. I mean, we saw some of that in the primary election where you had three districts. One of them was decided by two votes, one by four votes, and one by five votes. So, I mean,
1: exactly.
0: You know, that, and that was in the primary. I mean, general might be kind of interesting when you throw in independents and, you know, it's going to be interesting.
1: The closed primary has really created a whole new set of problems, maybe. Mm-hmm. Maybe it's the best word to use for candidates. In many ways, like for the same reason we just discussed.
0: Yeah.
1: It's also good in some ways. You're identifying who people really are, mm-hmm. in a closed primary. But that doesn't come without challenges.
0: Yeah, no, exactly. And then, of course, when you get to the general, it kind of opens everything up. So it's...
1: Yeah, and I think, and you also think about the candidate and where they are, like you mentioned. Mm-hmm. You know, Senator Roland Roberts, I think he's going to be fine.
0: Yeah.
1: In our district. I think he's going to win solidly because, let's be blunt, Senator Roberts' positions probably most likely align with more than half of his district's population.
0: Yeah.
1: So, I mean, you go to other parts of the state, that might not be the case.
0: Yeah.
1: It might have been enough to get you to the Republican primary, but the rest of the area may not agree with you.
0: Yeah. I think here locally, I think on both sides, I think the Republicans are in pretty good shape.
1: They are.
0: Because I agree with you. I think over half of the people in this area are on those same kind of, you know, wavelengths as far as who they will vote for. So I think from that standpoint, I think here locally, I would be shocked if we see anything major upset happen.
1: Me too.
0: But I mean, some other parts, man, I mean, you got some people that's been in the office for a while that might not be there by the time we get to January in the session.
1: That makes
0: the session a whole lot more interesting.
1: It sure does.
0: Yeah. So, I mean, it's going to be something that, and I think we'll talk about this a lot as we get closer to it. It's something that we cannot see what we saw back a week ago. We cannot have 20% voter turnout.
1: No.
0: I mean, some areas had 14-15% turnout. And you had races decided by a couple of votes. I mean, we cannot have that in November. You have got to exercise that right and get out and vote.
1: It's disappointing. Yeah. And I would argue that people are just disenfranchised by it. All the negativity. I think that, and do negative campaigns work? Well, maybe. Maybe they do. But it just drives people. It makes people stay home. They get disgusted.
0: Yeah.
1: I mean, how many mailers did you get this election cycle?
0: You know, honestly, I forgot, but I said this to a couple of people, you know, this week. I did not look at one of them. I just got it, threw it straight in the trash. I mean, I'm just, to me, that's a waste of money. I mean, you know, honestly, mm-hmm. just the flyers were a waste of money to me. I'm sure there's some people out there who actually took it, read it, and believed

0: believe the, some of the lies that were on there. I just threw it in the trash.
1: But that's the thing. I mean, most of the average, like, I do this for a living. I'm eyeball deep in politics.
0: Yeah.
1: So I know what's true and what's not when it comes out in the mailer. But most people don't have a clue.
0: Yeah. Let me ask you this, because you do this a lot. You're in need to apologize. And I talked to Vince Deeds about this. Is it something that you think that the legislature should bring up to try to curtail some of this stuff that went on during this election from the PACs? Is there anything that can be done?
1: Well, in over the past few years, they've done things to restrict, not restrict, because that's, that you're, I don't know, the word restrict.
0: Yeah.
1: Feeds into what I was going to say. It's, you know, you got First Amendment issues there. So you don't want to restrict free speech. So what they've been able to do is, and the court has determined that political speech is free speech.
0: Mm-hmm.
1: They've made a lot of these groups to be more transparent who their donors are.
0: Yeah. And that's how you found out, I think, some of the things that went on with some of these PACs, who they're associated with. I mean, some of them with Randy Smith, some of them with Patrick Morrissey. I think that has become more transparent, because before you had no idea.
1: Yeah, exactly right. And that's important to know. Like, if you want to be an informed voter, you need to know who's where the money's coming from and who's supporting who.
0: Yeah.
1: And then this race turned into a lot of, you know, this candidate is supported by pro-left groups. Mm-hmm. This candidate is supported by pro-life, anti-political groups. You know, it's like, just all we do now is want to call each other names.
0: Yeah.
1: It's not productive.
0: Yeah, I think people, too, need to just do their own homework with this stuff. Invest and take some time and look into the candidates. More so than believing what you see on TV or what you hear on the radio or in the flyer or whatever it is, because a lot of that is fake. I mean, talking to Vince Deeds, I guarantee you Vince Deeds is not for boys playing girls, you know, girl sports.
1: Yeah.
0: Come on, let's be honest.
1: Yeah.
0: And I don't think there's too many politicians that do believe that. So no. My thing is, and I don't know why we still stick on the social issues. I don't know if it's easier or whatever. I want to hear about economic development. I want to hear about how you're going to move this state forward, how we're going to bring back some population. That, to me, is what's the most important thing, not some of these social issues that will be taken care of on their own. Let's talk about what can we do to move this state forward. We've done some great things, but, man, there's still a lot to do. We're still losing population. We need to bring people back. We need to bring young people back here, especially to the southern part of the state. We need to talk about the public education part of things, because that's something that that's something that I could probably spend 3 hours on talking about what we need to try to do to fix public education with some things, because it just hasn't been a focus for some reason. School aid formula hasn't been touched. Promise scholarship. Hasn't been touched in a while. So now that's not dollar for dollar. So now parents are having to pay, you know, a lot more for, you know, college education that they didn't have to before. Some of it is because you do have tuition raising. I get that. But there's got to be some looking at. There's not been any looking at any of that on the public education side. That needs to happen. More so than worrying about some social issues. So that's my rant for the day. I feel better. You know. But I mean, but seriously, I mean, it is something that I am more concerned about moving the state forward than worrying about some of these social issues that seem to get all the headlines.
1: You know, and all those things are important. They are. They are more important to some people than they are others, but everything's important. But one of the things I like about the county commission is, as opposed to serving in the legislature, which I love my time there, but we don't really dabble and social issues on the county commission. We are solely focused on running the county and trying to grow it economically.
0: Yeah.
1: And improve parks and rec. Make Raleigh County a great place to live.
0: Exactly. All
1: right.
0: So
1: we don't have to get into the name calling.
0: Yeah. I didn't mean to spend that much time talking about the politics side of things, because we do have a couple of things I wanted to bring up with the Raleigh County Commission. We do have some good things that are going on. Kind of give me an update with what is going on. I know it's kind of, I don't want to say slow right now, because it's never really slow, but just kind of give me updates that we can with what is going on with the Raleigh County Commission.
1: Sure. Yeah. So we obviously our water projects are still moving along. We're putting in a water line down Route 3, and we got a couple of other ones around the county. So I bring

0: one down Route 50, that's been such a problem.
1: Yeah.
0: They're doing two-mile sections, and when that's done, they'll start the next two-mile section. I mentioned to you, I think the last time, that Congresswoman Miller was able to get a line item approved in her committee. Now it's up for consideration in the full Congress, and the Senate will have to approve it, and the governor will sign it, or the president will sign it, the spending bill. Mm-hmm. If all that goes like it's supposed to, we get $23 million for a new water plant.
1: Okay.
0: And that'll be a big deal for Raleigh County infrastructure.
1: Yeah.
0: Not a whole lot. We're still working on our stiff.
1: That's what I was going to bring up, because I try not to hit on it every time, but I mean, I want to get it, anything going on with that.
0: Well, there's been no movement officially, but there's been lots of conversations with a couple developers and some potential tenants, like some box stores or things like that. Okay. So conversations are ongoing. Honestly, right now, I think a couple of tenants or potential tenants are looking for the ideal spot to locate.
1: Gotcha.
0: So they're, like we've talked about Harper Road a bunch of times, that's appears that property is going to be up for auction soon.
1: Yeah.
0: And I know they're looking for a buyer. It's not as big as what it looks like once you get it all leveled off.
1: Mm-hmm.
0: So it's not really suitable for a big store, mm-hmm. but it's probably suitable for a large gas station, a couple smaller stores, maybe.
1: Gotcha.
0: And so I think it's big enough for the outlet mall.
1: Well, you know, you could always hope, you know, but I mean, yeah. My wife is still hoping. But I at the end of the day, I think what the thing is, we just got to get that land developed. I mean, because it is land can be developed. You just don't want it to sit there. Whether it's putting in a large gas station or another hotel, or hopefully it will need because of the sports complex or whatever it is, there's still things that we can put in there that just doesn't have the land sitting there.
0: That's right.
1: And it is, even if it's not as big as what you think it is when you look at it, it's still a good piece of land that we have here that we've got to find a way to develop it and use it.
0: That's right.
1: Yeah.
0: Prime property, right on the interstate.
1: Yep, exactly, man. You can't get much better than that, especially around here where you don't have a lot of, well, it's not really flat land. You got to level it off, but I mean, it's still land that nobody's using right now in an area that needs some more development. So there you go. We're looking for that.
0: I think it'll happen.
1: All right, real quick, you brought up something that is coming up, the fair, Raleigh County Fair, right?
0: That's right. So I don't know if you said you weren't aware of it.
1: Yeah, no, I wasn't aware of it. So
0: there is a group of folks, and you're going to have to forgive me. I do not have the names of everybody involved, but they are. It's kind of wrapped around 4-H.
1: Okay.
0: Some of the but they're going to put on a county fair. A lot of counties have county fairs around the state, around the country. The Raleigh County had one many, many years ago, and so they're bringing it back.
1: Nice.
0: So it's going to be around the weekend of July 4th. It's going to be at the Armory, the Civic Center.
1: Okay.
0: And they're going to have livestock, lambs, beef, goats, rabbits, cattle. It's on the show circuit. They call those some of those the Jackpot series, where the kids that show their animals in different fairs around the state and around the area, and they get points. And so it's going to be a part of that, which is a big deal.
1: Cool.
0: So I think that it's going to be a long run. It's going to be great.
1: Yeah.
0: Raleigh County needs a county fair.
1: Yeah, no, I think it's great. I mean, I hadn't heard of it, so we'll definitely be reaching out to folks who are involved with it. And I know you'll give me some information on it, but that's great to hear, man, especially around 4th of July weekend. Of course, you'll have the fireworks going on out there, I think, on July 3rd as well. So, I mean, that's going to be a busy, busy time there, which is good.
0: That's right.
1: Yeah. So
0: you know, and I get tired of people fussing and saying, hey, we don't have anything to do here in Raleigh County.
1: Yeah, exactly.
0: Well, that's absolutely ridiculous.
1: Yep.
0: There's so much stuff I don't have time to do at all.
1: No, exactly. We do have a lot to do, and hopefully we get to the point where we have a lot more. And that's what we're kind of striving for a little bit. So
0: something for everybody.
1: There you go. All right, buddy, we're going to let you go. I appreciate you coming on the show. Give us an update, and we look forward to getting you on again soon, okay?
0: Absolutely. Thank you.
1: All right. Thank you, bud. That is Raleigh County Commissioner Daniel Hall joining us this morning. We appreciate that. Time now for an update from Metro News.
2: West Virginia Metro News, I'm Jeff Jenkins. State lawmakers will get together in a few days in Tucker County, and it sounds like CPS will be up for discussion.
3: The state lawmakers will convene for interim meetings at the Canaan Valley State Park next week. On WAJR's Talk of the Town, Democrat Senator Joey Garcia and Republican counterpart Jay Taylor both said the state investment in DOHS and CPS needs to be increased, and there must be more accountability.

0: And we will welcome in Mr. Don Burton with Summit Collective. How are you?
1: I'm doing fine.
0: Thanks for coming on the show. First time on the show. Appreciate it. And we're going to get into some things. First of all, for folks maybe don't know about Summit Collective, let's kind of explain a little bit for folks listening exactly what is Summit Collective and what do you all do?
1: Summit Collective is a nonprofit, of course, and we're Big Brothers Big Sisters mentorship program where we kind of focus on building stronger communities with leadership, education, mentorship, also some workplace development. Now we're getting into the prevention focus initiatives as well, as far as with youth opioid and also vaping and smoking as well.
0: So talk to me about reason why for starting this up, and what did you see that you wanted to kind of grab it by the horn a little bit and kind of just help out in the community?
1: Well, you know, going on probably about 5 years ago, there was a player that was killed for Beckley, Woodrow Wilson, by the name of Dwayne Richardson. Mm-hmm. And really, you know, kind of shook the whole community in a way that, you know, definitely needed a change. And we started then. We kind of revamped from there to Summit Collective, but basically it was on the premise of, like, definitely helping youth and empowering youth, definitely through a trying time. And now just basically more with education and mentorship as well to continue it.
0: So, you know, I know you have been around kids for a long time. Of course, if folks don't know, Don is also a very good official. So you've been out on the court. You've seen a bunch of things. You've talked to these kids. Just kind of give me your conversation with some of these kids that you all are trying to help out. What are they telling you about what is going on and what they're going through?
1: Well, it's a lot of mental health issues as well, and sometimes some struggles in school as far as with literacy and different things of that nature, and just not, you know, basically not even knowing about the workforce a lot of times. So when we get them, we're able to kind of mold them and kind of teach them from the ground up, definitely the positive way. Number one, to deal with your feelings and also to go in the workforce with a positive attitude.
0: When you think about that part, I think sometimes it doesn't get talked about enough. And you mentioned, the first thing you mentioned, the mental health issues that are going on. I think sometimes, and a lot of folks think, they're kids. What could they be going through? There's kids that are going through a lot right now that adults would have problems going through. When you talk about that mental aspect of it for these kids, I mean, that is something that I think sometimes doesn't get talked about enough about what some of these kids go through.
1: Right. And so being consistent in their lives is a big deal. And also, you know, being with your actions as well. So it goes beyond the fact of us just talking to kids. We have to conduct ourselves in a leadership manner at all times as well. So they know we're not in the news for different things that, you know, being doing wrong. So it's a big key to that.
0: How big of a key is it as well to for these kids to know that they've got somebody they can talk to? Because, I mean, I think a lot of times kids feel like they don't have anybody to talk about things that maybe they don't want to talk to their parents about, or they can't talk to their parents about. To have somebody that they can go and talk to has got to make them feel good when they have that person that they can trust and that they can talk to about just about anything.
1: It does, and like I said before, we always, you know, here's the thing, we always uplift the parents, though, because, I mean, it's a struggle to be a parent. I'm a parent, and I know, you know, every day is a struggle, so definitely to uplift the parents as well, but also to make sure they understand that, you know, their relationship with their parents are changing, and they need to be more independent, you know, when they start to grow older. And but definitely have the things in place. But sometimes, you know, you're right. It's a difficult conversation that we may have about definitely, you know, going the right direction, even though the parents possibly may be, or relative or whoever may be going the wrong direction, even their friends, even their peers as well.
0: But I mean, you brought up a good point just now, just the fact that you're trying to raise up the parents as well. I mean, you're trying to help them getting that same situation so where they have the communication lines, right? Because I think sometimes it's the communication lines that are not going the right way, and for whatever reason, I just think sometimes miscommunication happens, even in a family setting.
1: 100%. I mean, like I said, I run a business, and I know communication is key. It's definitely key in the household. You have to communicate with your kids and make sure that they understand that, you know, they're the number one priority, definitely, and just, you know, going in the room sometimes and talking to them as well. And seeing what they're doing on social media as well. I know about privacy, and we say these things, but there's a way to do it where we can both respect but still be involved without, you know, like I said, without making a conflict out of it.
0: Yeah, and it's about having just the daily conversation with your child. I mean, because it's kind of funny sometimes when you talk to kids and try to figure out the lingo. I mean, I have tried to learn that, and I,

0: still have problems figuring out what they're saying. But I mean, just to have that conversation, for these kids to realize that there is somebody else that cares about them, that wants to hear what's going on, that's interested in what they're doing, whether it's in school, whether it's athletics, whatever it is, whether it's the job, if they've got a job or part-time job, whatever it is, getting ready to go to college or whatever it is, whatever, to have somebody out there kind of paying attention to them, to realize what they're doing, they feel is important as well.
1: Exactly, and that's the key. I mean, it's just definitely having somebody out there. And when I say about the Summit Collective, it's not just a group of individuals that's in the Summit Collective. It's the community itself. Mm-hmm. It's a collective of amount of people, you know, which causes unity, which helps a lot, you know, along the way. So we try to partnership with people as well, with other nonprofits as well, and other businesses in order to get, you know, the job done through the community as far as, you know, to make sure and further the community in a big way, because they're going to be our leaders later.
0: Yeah.
1: You know, these little kids, I mean, they're going to be our leaders later, so we need to teach them right in order so they can lead in the right direction.
0: What age do you all start working with kids on?
1: Okay, it's elementary, because we're actually have a youth camp called Camp Elevate that's starting up. This will be the second time we've had it. It's starting up on June 15th. People can sign up online on summitcollective.org. But so we work with elementary on up to high school as well.
0: Yeah, and it's so important for it to start early, right? I mean,
1: right.
0: I've heard that a lot about things when it comes to kids, as far as, you know, teaching them things, it starts early. We can't jump in it at middle school or high school and think that it's going to change some things. You've got to start early.
1: Right. I mean, that's the thing. Getting them here early, that's what we had a great time last year at the camp. And like I said, and looking forward to doing it again. But what we learned was the kids even like to learn as well during the camp. You know, we were going to get on IXL, which is something they do in school. But I guess it was definitely fun to them this time because it wasn't a time limit and they could spend a little time on it. And it amazed me to see that they still want to learn. And I'm sure the older teenagers want to learn as well. Maybe have some difficulty, so we try to, you know, work with some literacy programs to help them as well, try to catch them up to speed.
0: Yeah, that's one thing I've noticed in being around high school kids and things like that in athletics, is kids want to be coached hard. They want to be taught. They want to be, you know, they want to learn. It's not that they're sitting there and not wanting to. They want to, and sometimes they want to be, as I mentioned, they want to be coached hard. They want to be pushed. And try to get the best out of them. And that's great to see from these kids, but I think sometimes we try, I don't want to say baby them, but we try to ease them through things when that's not what they want. They want to be pushed. They want to be challenged.
1: Well, this is from my history of working, you know, with kids for a long time. A lot of times what happens is, you know, we feel like, you know, they've been through a tough time, so we don't want to push them down because of the things they went through before. I understand that. And that's why we get the mental health part of it, try to get them linked up with some mental health, you know, professionals in order to help with that part. But they still need, like you said, they need parenting, they need coach, they need taught at the level they are, or they're going to go fall behind.
0: Yeah.
1: And that's what has happened a lot of times. They fell behind, and we need to, you know, bring that to the forefront.
0: Well, they also need to know, too, it's not an easy world out there. You don't get everything you want. You can't have stuff. You know, if it didn't go your way, you can't change things up sometimes. You gotta fight through that. And being that tough love, I guess we could call it, or coaching hard or pushing them, and that gets them ready for that part of life when they get out on their own and realize that it's not easy.
1: It's not. And that's the thing. But, you know, getting back up, you know, me understanding that, you know, failing, getting back up. So sometimes some stories we share are just, you know, work-related stories, life-related stories in a PG version of things that we've went through, and we can get back up and definitely succeed. But you have to, like I said before, you have to really focus, right, and keep the focus on, you know, definitely doing positive things.
0: Yeah. You talked about earlier about getting kids with workforce and things like that, getting them ready to go into the workforce. Kind of talk about that for a little bit and exactly what do you all do to try to get some of these kids ready, because, you know, we all know this. Not every kid wants to go to college. Not every kid, you know, a lot of kids, they want to get out of high school. They want to get right into the workforce and start making money for their family. What do you all focus in on when it comes to stuff like that, when you talk about workforce for these kids?
1: Right. Well, real quick. So the Summit Collective is a nonprofit, but my for-profit business is called Donnakey. That's my kids' names put together, right?
0: Oh, that's cool.
1: And they have social needs, but what it is we teach work skills and employment skills and education, you know, type skills as well on that side. So I kind of meshed them together and started teaching it on the Summit side as well. Mm-hmm. And it's went very well. So they learn about life skills. They learn about finances and things that, you know, just

0: know, be concrete for them in the future. So it's kind of worked out that way.
1: Well, it's also, too, teaching kids now that what we thought when we were growing up was everybody should know, right? But, I mean, I've seen things now that, you know, some kids have never addressed an envelope before, you know, to mail something out. There's things that's changed so much because everything is digital now that some of those things are not, you know, taught, and they still need to know how to do it, even if they don't use it that much. But that's some of the things that's going on now. There's kids that don't know how to write in cursive anymore. I mean, it's crazy.
0: Right, and why, you know, I mean, that's why I love doing my job, because here's the thing. A lot of people, you know, want to, you know, to talk about schools not teaching us. They don't have time. They have, I mean, what I mean by that, they got an education curriculum that they have to you know, adhere to.
1: Yeah.
0: So with us, we can, like I said, on the weekends, things like that, we can come and teach the things that they like I said before, they can't teach right now. I mean, they have to, like I said, stay the federal mandate of what they need to teach and make sure the kids learn. So as a community, we have to step up too. Yeah. And we have to do the things that sometimes we always want others to do.
1: Yeah. Yeah. No, I've been talking a lot about on the show about education and what is going on with public education as far as, you know, teachers being stressed out. When I talk to teachers, you know, when you ask about what can we do to help, the number one thing that I'm hearing is I'm burned out. I mean, there's a lot of things that they have to do instead. If it was just going in and teaching kids, that'd be great.
0: There's so much other stuff that they have to do.
1: I commend
0: the teachers.
1: Oh, yeah.
0: I know it's tough because sometimes they not only that, they're dealing with the behavior problems that they didn't even cause.
1: Yeah.
0: It came from home, and they're still navigating in a good way. So I commend the teachers, but that doesn't mean that we can't pick up the slack on the other side of that as a community and help these children as well, and adults too. And adults too, because I think sometimes the kids from like 15 to 18 kind of, you know, that, you know, maybe have gone the behavior route in the wrong way, kind of get lost in the, you know, in the shuffle sometimes, you know, should I say, but we have to reach out to them as well.
1: That's one thing. I think it's very important that you mentioned a lot of times with teachers, they the kids come in with having a bad day, but before the day gets underway, they've had a bad day getting to school. Having somebody, as we talked about earlier, to reach out to them to do that help as well. But also it helps the teachers know when they've got, you know, problems with a kid that may be having some issues at home. That communication line we talked about, that's something else that you all really stress as well, to get that communication line going between everybody.
0: Right, and like I said before, there's a lot of other organizations. That's why we try to reach out to, because there's a lot of organizations doing a lot of good work out here in the community, and definitely in Raleigh County.
1: Yeah.
0: So just, you know, but like I said before, but stronger we get, the better we are if we do it together.
1: All right.
0: You know, and not you know, no credit, you know, anything like it other than the credit of knowing that these kids, this community is growing.
1: All right, so let's talk a little bit about how people can get involved with what you all are doing. If somebody's listening, whether it's a business, whether it's a person who just wants to help out in the community, what can they do to help? What can they do to get involved with what you all are doing?
0: Okay, we have a couple of ways. I mean, we have the Summit Collective. That's with a K. So it's the summitcollective.org. That is our website, and it's also things you can, you know, definitely get on as far as volunteer, and then you'll be vetted, of course, but definitely you can get on there and sign up for those in that way. And also we have a email, which is the summitcollective.gmail. summitcollective.gmail.com.
1: Okay.
0: And that's how you can go on there and contact us as well. And that's with a K, all together with a K.
1: Okay.

0: That's an important part of what you all are doing. So that's
1: yeah, and I thank you for your program having me on. Like I said, I'm grateful for it. And for you keep doing your good work. I know you're out there doing a lot of good work as well.
0: Well, I appreciate it. And yeah, man, anything we do for these kids, man, that's what it's about, dude. When we spend as much time with these kids around the area as we do, I mean, you want to help them out as much as possible. So that's what we're trying to do. Hey, I do want, before we let you go, a couple of things. First of all, Donya, getting ready to graduate. How about that?
1: Oh, man, it's just, you know, I try not to think about it much other than the fact to just get through it. But, I mean, yeah, it is a great accomplishment. It is, but it's like, you know, it's a change. You know, it'll be a change. It'll be a transition, but it'll be a great transition, right?
0: Yeah.
1: As a parent, you want to, you know, guide your kid, you know, through a lot of things. But sometimes experience is a way to do it as well, and just kind of give them suggestions. And that's what I've been trying to do now for what's to come.
0: Yeah.
1: It definitely was to come.
0: I was talking to my wife this morning. Today's the final day of school. I mean, that's just amazing for these seniors. I mean, it's crazy.
1: Oh, yeah. Oh, yeah.
0: It's crazy, man. And, of course, graduation a week from Saturday. I mean, it's just hard to believe. Where's Donnie going? I forgot. Where's she going?
1: She's going to Concord.
0: All right, so she's going to ball at Concord, right? So
1: that's yes. And that's a blessing as well. Yeah. But so all those, you know, and that's why I said it's a testament to her and all the kids that, you know, going to these AAU tournaments, going to practice early. You mean, this is what it takes in order to get to the next level.
0: Yeah. Well, one thing about Donya, man, she gets after it. She does, man. It's fun watching
1: her.
0: Fun watching her on the basketball court, man. She gets after it, no doubt about it.
1: Yes,
0: all right, hey, final thing to you. Of course, if folks don't know, you are a very good official, and you've been doing – how long have you been officiating now?
1: 16 years.
0: I know that we're always looking for officials, and that's been a shortage for a while, but also – the fact that what happened just a short time ago, man, we lost a good one in Greg Fournette.
1: Oh, man.
0: That was shocking to me, and I mean, Greg, 62 years old.
1: Prayers to his family, yes.
0: Yeah, but
1: prayers to his family. I mean, yes.
0: He was a good one, wasn't he? He was a good guy.
1: Yes. Yeah, because I think, you know, sometimes as officials, you think we're just out there just, you know, of course, we, you know, definitely, you know, make sure the rules are being followed. But also, you know, we're people, too.
0: Yeah.
1: And, you know, and he was one of those that definitely reached out and, you know, went above and beyond for the kids, and I love that. I miss him. I miss him, you know.
0: Yeah, and of course, you've got some other officials in the area that are retiring this year, so it's going to be a different look. But definitely, if somebody's out there wanting to be an official, definitely need it.
1: Yeah, they can call me as well. Even if it isn't in my, because I'm boards, you know, I'm in the Southern, you know, Coalfield board, but even if it's not that board, I'll get you directed to New River, wherever, Black Diamond, wherever it needs to be. We just need to get more people out there helping these kids and also doing it the right way as far as officiating.
0: Yeah, no, exactly right, because, I mean, it's getting to the point where you kind of worry about, are you going to have enough officials? You know,
1: right,
0: because,
1: I mean, our main objective is safety.
0: Yeah.
1: That's our main objective is safety. I know we yell and scream about who wins, but our main objective is safety. And you know, we have to be trained right. And like I said, but we have have the right people out there.
0: Yeah, no, exactly right. All right, buddy, once again, great thing what you all are doing with your business and also with Summit Collective. It is a great thing for this area. It's something that's needed in this area. And, man, you're doing a great job with it. And anything that we can do to help out, man, just let me know. You got events coming up that you want to promote, we'll get you on the show. We'll talk about it and try to help out these kids as much as possible. That's what we all want to see. So I appreciate you coming on the show, buddy.
1: Yes, sir.
0: We'll let you go.
1: I appreciate you.
0: And,
1: thank you.
0: Stay in touch, and we'll definitely see you, of course, on the basketball court next year. But I want to talk to you again before that. We want to get some of this info out there for these kids.
1: Oh, good. I appreciate that.
0: All right, buddy. Sounds good. We'll talk soon, okay?
1: All right. Thank you.
0: That is Don Burton once again with Summit Collective, and we appreciate him coming on, doing great things. And we will continue to have that conversation because it's one thing we try to do, man. We want to help promote these kids, and we want to do things for these kids that is needed in the area. And so this is something great that's going on, and he does a great job with it, and we will continue to talk to him about that.
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3: 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Showers and thunderstorms today, high 74. Cloudy tonight with scattered showers and a rumble of thunder. Overnight low 65. Wednesday, showers and thunderstorms with a high 78 tomorrow. Thursday, morning rain, then afternoon sunshine. Thursday highs will be 85. That's your Metro News AccuWeather on the WJLS News Network.
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4: Hi, everyone. 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It's Tuesday, June 9th, 2026. I'm 13 News and Tonight Live anchor Amanda Barron alongside Dave Allen. Jeff Jenkins is standing by with today's top headlines, and Dave Weekly will join us with commentary coming up in just a little bit. Talk about timing. The Sheriff's Association in West Virginia had to be in Omaha anyways. Bummer. They had to be there for a conference, for a national conference, and they have already been checking out the digs there in Omaha, ready for the national champion, for the World Series to happen. And we're going to talk with the president of the Sheriff's Association, Rodney Miller, former Boone County Sheriff, who's there. He's really been surveying the grounds, Dave, over the last couple of days. It was kind of fun to watch him, like, you know, like build up to this moment and this win and see the timing just work out.
5: Yeah, unfortunately, it did not work out for him, though, because I think he's on a plane back. I think he told me Wednesday morning or something like that.
4: Adjacent.
5: Well, right? Yeah. Yes. And he sent me some wonderful pictures last night from the stadium and different things. Yeah. So good stuff.
4: Very, very cool on that. We're also going to get an update on that Marl transmission line. The public hearings have been going on. They started last week. Caitlin McCormick is going to join us from Next Energy to talk about how those are going. At 1:30, Kathy D'Antoni will join us, of course, education expert throughout the state of West Virginia. And just in general, she just published a book, and she's in the midst of a conference right now with educators from all over. So we're going to talk with her about that. We talked to her about that empowerment learning and basically kind of like flipping the script on learning and giving kids kind of the purpose and then teaching them how to use it backwards, you know, like just make things make sense, essentially, is the way they're teaching kids. So we'll talk about that. And the town that only has four people on the census, Thurman, hosts a triathlon every year. It's coming up. We're going to talk with Jenny Canterbury about that in a little bit.
5: To the 2 o'clock hour, friend Andrew Donaldson is going to join us. He writes for West Virginia Watching. Several things on Andrew's mind. We're going to spend some time talking about the Greenbrier, about the about Mike Pushkin staying in the leadership role with the Democratic Party. There's just a variety of things. Oh, and he wants to weigh in on the Texas Tech story as well, you know, with the athlete there. So we're going to talk to him about all those things coming up during the 2 o'clock hour. And after 2:30, we turn it over to you, West Virginia, for Open Line West Virginia.
4: And Brad Howell is going to join you as well.
5: Yes.
4: Did you mention that?
5: Well, I forgot about Brad.
4: Well, I'm just saying because they're recording their latest episode of Three Guys, so he'll join us a little later.
5: And I hope I haven't jinxed anything, Amanda. If I did, I'll blame Brad because because we've had Brad on just about every day at the same time, but today, because they are doing a new Three Guys, we had to bump it to like 2:20.
4: I also notice you haven't changed your shirt since WVU started running as well.
5: I have

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4: First Lady Melania Trump met with six championship teams of the AI Challenge here, telling students that AI is creating new opportunities for young people to shape the future of America. The White House says more than 20,000 students took part in the inaugural

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4: All right. You can read all sorts of things related to baseball right now on the website, WVMetroNews.com. Of course, the games are going on at Jack Cook Field in Huntington, and there is plenty of information there. Also, plenty of information when it comes to the College World Series. 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And then the whole, there's going to be tons of coverage for you, so much coverage on Friday. You're not even going to have to work on Friday.
3: No, I'm just basically going to call up Omaha, and then I'm going to just,
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3: 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But Hoppy, Tony Caridi, we're going to talk to Brad Howe actually coming up next hour, because as we speak, they're doing a three guys taping right now. So we'll talk to Brad next hour about it.
4: All right. So don't forget that game one is at 2 p.m. our time, West Virginia versus Troy. Game two is at 7 o'clock, North Carolina versus Ole Miss. So it's going to be a fantastic time, and we know Mountaineer fans travel well. So we'll be watching. We'll be watching from afar.
3: All right, we'll take a break. When we come back, Kathy D'Antoni joins us. 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
4: Welcome back to Metro News Midday. Sunday, June 28th is the Thurman Triathlon. It's a beginner-friendly race in a historic spot. Thurman, we always love to go there because it is such a treasure. Joining us now to talk more about it is Jenny Canterbury with Active Southern West Virginia. Thanks for being here.
5: Thank you so much for having me.
4: The backdrop, there is like no better place. It's just so quaint there in Thurman. All four people that live there are lovely. And it's a great time to increase the population there. Tell us about the upcoming event.
5: We're really excited about the upcoming Thurman Triathlon. As you mentioned, it'll be on Sunday, June 28th, and this is a beginner-friendly event. So we're looking at a beginner-friendly event in a beautiful, beautiful area where people have the opportunity to bike, paddle, and run at distances that are good for people who are just starting out. This is a family-friendly event. There are some people who compete in this event alone, while there are other people who, like as a family team, compete where one person might bike, one person might paddle, and the other person could run. So you've got beautiful scenery. You're taking kind of a step back in time, enjoying some history there, and it's just a beautiful spot to be outdoors and to enjoy all that West Virginia has to offer.
4: And there are families who come back year after year. Like, it is a big family tradition for them.
5: It is. It is. It's one of those things that you may be, this may be something that people do year after year, or this could be the year to start this tradition. But if you are interested in starting the tradition, you want to go ahead and register now, because really, Sunday, June 28th, it's right around the corner.
4: Yeah, it will be here before we know it. So it's biking, mm-hmm. paddling, and running. Give everyone the, let's talk about the race course a little bit. So for the biking portion of it, you'll start at the historic Thurman Depot, which is so fun to go inside and look. Mm-hmm. It's all part of the national park, and it's a 2-mile ride, correct?
5: Correct. Yes.
4: What will they be riding
5: pavement,
4: on?
5: There's pavement and there's some gravel, so keep that in mind. And when it comes to bikes, just keep in mind that you do want to have that pavement and gravel surface in mind with bringing your bike. And we don't allow e-bikes for this.
4: That'd be cheating, wouldn't it?
5: It would be. So like a mountain bike is a good choice. A hybrid bike is a good choice. And

0: From there, look at our signature events, and you'll find information on registration for the Thurman Triathlon. You can register online now through June 24th, and we also will have registration someday of event, but really it's better to register. Register in advance, register online, and with that, you know, some people may already have a, they may already have a watercraft.
1: We have about 10 seconds, Jenny. Go ahead.
0: There's a rental option. So Active Southern West Virginia, Active SWV Races, that's where you can find more information on our social media.
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4: Evacuations in southern Indiana over extreme flash flooding.
5: They're taking shelter on rooftops with others trapped from over 8 inches of rain in Lanesville, Indiana, where the rapid rise of floodwaters has Shelby Steele and her co-workers at Harrison Bank in Lanesville.
6: Trying to sit on desks. We have called 911. They said that fire departments are going to be bringing boats because there's a Dollar General in front of us and they're probably stranded too.

0: Texas, don't get me wrong, Dave. I love kids and all about feeding them, but why do we need so many different efforts? You guys did one last week. I know Amanda's station is as well. You guys interviewed someone last week about a different one. Are there really that many kids without food during the summer months? Well, obviously there are, or all of these drives wouldn't be needed. It wouldn't continue. 1-800-765-TALK is a phone number. Text 304-TALK-304. Tech says, I have watched the Trump interview on Meet the Press a couple of times. Trump is a blank. Don't get me wrong, but Kristen Welker was very rude during the interview. Says the texter. Yeah. Again, if you're a Trump supporter, you're going to say he was in the right. And if you're not, you're going to say that that Kristen Welker was in the right. Text says along those same lines. Of course, the Trumpies are going to say he wasn't booed. They also believe him when he said no more wars and prices were going to come down if he was elected. Says the texter. 1-800-765-TALK. That is the phone number. Text 304-TALK-304. We are going to get a check on the weather because we've had some severe weather rolling through certain parts of West Virginia. And it's just one of those hit or miss things where, you know, this area may get a massive thunderstorm and then nothing. And this area 30 minutes down the road gets something more significant. And it's just kind of the way it's been. Meteorologist Brian Hughes tracking it. We'll take a break and we'll jump in, have him jump in on Open Line West Virginia to give us a weather update when we come back. Stay with us.
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2: From the WJLS News Network News Desk, I'm Alex Wiederspiel. In a state court venue over battle for control of the Greenbrier Hotel, lawyers for Senator Jim Justice and his family business are pressing for a preliminary injunction. The justices are arguing that the debt enforcement efforts are harming the Greenbrier. You can read the full details about the battle for control of the historic hotel and resort at wvmetronews.com. The town of Mount Hope in Fayette County is looking at a proposal for an RV campground. WVNS-TV reports that a meeting coming up tonight at 6 p.m. will discuss the details for the plan. There is no proposed completion date. A number of new state laws take effect this week in West Virginia, including a measure that requires health insurance coverage of an item used in treating cancer. You can read about that in full today at wvmetronews.com. A Wyoming county man is charged in connection to accusations of soliciting a minor. Police say 51-year-old David Accord of Clear Fork tried to solicit a 14-year-old boy for sexual activities. Police say it started with a social media post. A McDowell County man is facing charges in connection to allegations of sexual assault. Police say 22-year-old Bobby Jim Kennedy assaulted a 14-year-old girl. He's charged with first and second degree sexual assault, child sexual abuse by a guardian, child abuse creating risk of injury, and providing alcohol to a minor. Kennedy remains in jail. A massive rally for independents as they come from behind and eliminate Buffalo 4-3 in 8 innings in the Class AA state baseball tournament. Elsewhere in AA, James Monroe fell in a squeaker to Wheeling Central Catholic 2-1. Check out the full results now at the high school sports section of WVMetroNews.com. AAA today, where Shady Spring is in action in the final game of the day, facing off with Harrison County's Robert C. Byrd. If you see news happening, you can submit a tip to the newsroom by texting 35651. I'm Alex Wiederspiel, and you're up to date from the WJLS News Network News Desk.
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0: is a Fox News alert. A quick verdict in Texas on Lisa Brady. A jury just convicting 19-year-old Carmelo Anthony of murder for the deadly stabbing of 17-year-old Austin Metcalf at a high school track meet last year. Anthony admitted stabbing Metcalf during a confrontation, but was claiming self-defense. Fox's Brooke Taylor is at the Collin County Courthouse in McKinney.
1: Prosecutors say this is a case about two teens. They didn't know each other.
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3: 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We got some afternoon thunderstorms with thunderstorms overnight, low 67. Tomorrow, mainly cloudy with some afternoon thunderstorms in spots, high 78. Thursday, sun and clouds, scattered thunderstorms, high 86. Friday, sunny, then turning cloudy with some strong thunderstorms possible, high 84. Saturday, sunny, high 80. That's your Metro News AccuWeather from the WJLS News Network.

All right, welcome back. We're going to talk some hockey in a moment with Alex Wiederspiel, our Metro News hockey insider, in preparation for Game 4 of the Stanley Cup Finals tonight in Las Vegas as the Carolina Hurricanes look to even this series. They don't want to go down 3-0 to Vegas, so we'll talk a little bit about that. Also, get a little Pens talk as well. But let me do a quick reset on our question of the day. New survey reveals that 56% of Americans regularly buy shoes they later regret due to discomfort, waste

0: Virginia, including a measure that requires health insurance coverage of an item used in treating cancer. You can read about that in full today at WVMetroNews.com. A Wyoming county man is charged in connection to accusations of soliciting a minor. Police say 51-year-old David Accord of Clear Fork tried to solicit a 14-year-old boy for sexual activities. Police say it started with a social media post. A McDowell County man is facing charges in connection to allegations of sexual assault. Police say 22-year-old Bobby Jim Kennedy assaulted a 14-year-old girl. He's charged with first and second degree sexual assault, child sexual abuse by a guardian, child abuse creating risk of injury, and providing alcohol to a minor. Kennedy remains in jail. A massive rally for independents as they come from behind and eliminate Buffalo 4-3 in 8 innings in the Class AA state baseball tournament. Elsewhere in AA, James Monroe fell in a squeaker to Wheeling Central Catholic 2-1. Check out the full results now at the high school sports section of WVMetroNews.com. AAA today, where Shady Spring is in action in the final game of the day, facing off with Harrison County's Robert C. Byrd.
1: 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I'm Alex Wederspiel, and you're up to date from the WJLS News Network News Desk.
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8: All right, welcome back. Tickets Tuesday, always so much fun. Thanks to everybody who called in, and congratulations to our winner. Hey, a quick update on the West Virginia High School baseball tournament. Triple-A quarterfinals in Huntington this afternoon. John Marshall and St. Albans going on right now. We are heading to the fifth. No score between the Monarchs and the Red Dragons. Earlier today, Ripley rallied from being down 8-0 to Spring Valley to win 12-10. And Bridgeport walked it off against the number 8 seed East Fairmont, winning 3-2. Here's Joe Brocato's talking about the game-winning run, and we get a little bit of a soundbite from Robert Shields, the coach of Bridgeport here.
9: The bases loaded and one man out. Avulio sends a fly ball to left field. Rohrig tags at third. He beats the throw home to end it. East Fairmont gave Bridgeport all they could handle, but the Indians advance, winning by the final of 3-2. Spring Valley or Ripley await the Indians in the semifinal round.
10: And they played great defense. Hats off to East Fairmont. They've always played as tough the last 4 years. And Joe does a heck of a job with them, and he knew. I mean, we had to be patient, and we live to play another day.
8: So there you go. So Bridgeport walks it off, scoring 2 runs in the 7th inning to beat the Bees 3-2. That was the first game of the day. The Quad A quarterfinals will begin tomorrow morning. That will be at 10 a.m. with GW taking on Huntington, followed by Washington versus Jefferson. Morgantown taking on Cabell Midland and a Hurricane battling Martinsburg. And after that, we'll move into the semifinal round in each of the four Mountain State classes. All right, we'll take a quick break, come back, and wrap it up for the day in just a moment.
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3: 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My name's Dave Weekly. 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
4: This is a Fox News alert. A new round of strikes against Iran. I'm Lisa Lacerra. This coming hours after President Trump promised a response after the downing of a U.S. military helicopter in the Strait of Hormuz. CENTCOM says the strikes are a proportional response to what it called unjustified aggression.
5: What we're looking at right now, there are some indications there's some explosions in a port city called Sirik. We're getting the initial reports of ongoing strikes from the Iranians themselves. The Iranian foreign minister earlier today had warned that if the U.S. escalated, there would be a very, very big response.
4: Fox's Jennifer Griffin in Washington. Demonstrations come turning angry after Texas teenager Carmelo Anthony was found guilty of murder in the stabbing death of Austin Metcalf during a confrontation at a track meet last year.
6: Protesters are on both sides, definitely mostly Carmelo Anthony. I see signs saying justice for Austin. So you have Austin Metcalf supporters here, too.
4: Fox's Brooke Taylor outside the courthouse in McKinney, Texas. The same jury that found Anthony guilty is now deciding his sentence. He could get as much as 99 years in prison. In the House.
7: On this vote, the yeas are 214. The nays are 212. The bill is passed. Without objection, a motion to reconsider is laid on the table.
4: Lawmakers passing a bill that would provide $70 billion for immigration enforcement. The measure funds ICE and Customs and Border Protection for the next 3 years. The bill got sidetracked over $1 billion for White House security, including for the White House ballroom, and a $1.8 billion fund that would have compensated President Trump's allies who claim they have been unjustly investigated and prosecuted. Those proposals were scrapped. Wall Street, another roller coaster day for stocks. The Dow adds 86, the Nasdaq minus 250. 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Listening to Fox News.
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